Life Radio. Hi, it's Sam on your Tuesday night. If you feel like there's some things that are just impossible, I don't know how God is going to do it. Today's devotional, Ephesians 3:20, with God's power working in you, God can do much, much more than anything we could ever ask or imagine.

0: Well, thank you for the help. I did not do the right thing with it, but it works. It's Family Life Radio. I'm Sam. We were talking about anxiety, and a few friends called up and they said, when your brain is feeling stressed, suck on a sour candy and it will shift the circuitry in your brain and kind of reset you. I bought a bag of these Sour Patch Kids. Our daughter Zoe has Down syndrome. Sometimes she gets stressed. Sometimes I get stressed, and we tried it, and it does. It makes a big difference. I put the bag in my purse just in case I might need it when we're on the fly, you know. Long day, stuck in traffic. I had one. I felt better. I thought, I shall have another one. And by the time I got home, the whole bag was gone. Our daughter Zoe goes, Mom, is that sugar on the front of your shirt? Oh, that. Yeah, that's just my anxiety medication.
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That's Leanna Crawford, Family Life Radio. I'm Sam. 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
1: Have you ever failed at fasting? I'm just appalled at myself because my desire, my heart, is to connect with God and to throw aside this stuff that comes between us. And after 3 days of starting off the day going, I'm fasting, and then kind of by midday, putting my hand in a bag of chips, I was just like, God, what? I'm so sorry. And His sweetness and His grace, He said, it's not about the chips. He says, my power is made perfect in weakness. Good, because I got a lot of it. And maybe it's more the heart where we realize we can't do it and how we realize He has given us so much grace to try again and just being grateful and giving it another go.
2: 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They want to make us be alone in our struggles.
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0: injured by macaroni and cheese. The struggle is real. It's Family Life Radio. I'm Sam. I love things to be clean, and I can't help it. There's a part of me that will work at things longer than I should because I just want it to be right. So we had friends coming over. I'm washing the stove, and there's this little piece of cheese that's been sitting there for macaroni and cheese. It's sitting there, and it's super dry, stuck to the stove. I started washing it and washing it. I couldn't get it off. And there's a part of me that thought, you know, just lay a washcloth over it, let it sit, and then come back and get it. Do you think I did that? No, because I'm going to clean it right now. So I was using my thumbnail to do it. And it basically took the hardened cheese and just drove it right under my fingernail. That is very painful. And maybe the more painful thing is to explain to our guests, what happened to your hand? Oh, it's an old cheese injury.
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0: 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Hi, I'm Sam. How are you tonight? If you want to feel better, try this for just a few days. We've got a 5-day devotional where you read the Bible just a little bit every day, finding that joy. 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We'll meet you there, myflr.org. Here's Brandon Lake.
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I'll tell you this one. It's called First Things First.

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I'm Sam. Hope your summer is as amazing as you are. Got a little summer moment coming up I'm going to share after Phil Wickham and Crowder.

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1: When you say thank you to God, it just makes everything better. Have you had those moments where you just go, this is a perfect moment? What are they? My friend and I were talking about it. You know, it's where you're sitting there in the backyard. All the kids are playing really well together. It's a beautiful day, and you just feel like this moment is perfect. And we looked at each other and we went, this is one of those God moments. And then just seconds later, all chaos broke loose. Just, as a mom, you just hold on to those moments of perfection, and it carries you through all the rest of it.
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3: 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I'm Dr. Randy Carlson. You know, the word or the concept of freedom is an interesting word in our culture. We have all sorts of different thoughts and feelings about being free and who's free and how do we experience freedom. And as Christians, we think about being free in Christ. I want to share with you some keys to true freedom in your life and some really practical things that I think you need to maybe free yourself from so you can experience true freedom in your life. You want to come join me? Let's talk about it. Let me start with this premise. Here's what we believe here. We believe that a choice of freedom is something that you have to intentionally decide upon. It's something you have to decide if you want to live your life in freedom or in bondage. And we're going to get really practical during this half hour. I'm thinking of things like short accounts with people. How often do we hang on to bitterness, resentment, problems with people, things that linger for hours and weeks and a lifetime that just put you into bondage? It becomes like Velcro, things starting to attach themselves to you emotionally or relationally. How about debt? Think about the debt in our country. Think about the own debt that you're carrying. Get out of debt as ASAP, as soon as possible, to the degree that you can, because there's freedom in not having that kind of financial bondage. What about adding margin to your schedule? Do you fill every moment? It's like reading a book when there's no margins on the sides of the page. It's very exhausting. In the small print, it wears you out. And so even those that lay out a page for print in a book or in a magazine will have a lot of white space, some margin, some open space to let you rest your eyes. And that's true in our schedules and our life as well. I got some other really practical thoughts today, but I'd like to ask you this question. Have you experienced real freedom in your life in a very practical area that you decided intentionally to experience, to go after? What was it? Was it with a relationship, in your relationship with Christ? Was it in the area of finances or in work or maybe in forgiveness? What was it? What did you do? And what does it feel like to have freedom in your life? Come and join me. Our phone line is open to you right now, 888-888-1717. Let's talk.
4: Dr. Carlson, my name's Felicia and I live here in Tucson, Arizona. About 2 years ago, I spent maybe 3 or 4 days volunteering for your radio show, Answering Phones, and it was such a tough time in my life and in my marriage, and I felt like everything around me was falling apart and I was struggling to hold on to anything I possibly could. And when I look back now, after being in recovery and actually just graduating my first 12 steps in Celebrate Recovery at Victory Worship Center here in Tucson, I realized that I began to hoard things. And in the last 3 years, things have changed. Things have turned around completely in my life. I went from growing up in a hoarding atmosphere and always coveting things to having a compulsive shopping issue to being a complete control freak in my marriage to really being able to have peace. And I believe that I finally reached that point with Christ.
3: Did you hear that? I mean, this is a woman who's, by the way, thank you for that story. Chose to start hoarding things, hanging on to things, controlling things. There's so many things that we do in life and that just sort of become collective. They become sort of a sum of all of the things that we can hang on to in life that really steal our freedom or peace in our lives. And I was thinking about the short accounts, for instance, with people. The Bible says don't go to bed with wrath, you know, in your relationships. If you've done that, you know the peace is gone. Thinking about the financial debt, how many of us have just clung on to some debt, hanging on to things we can't afford, car payments we can't afford, or maybe being in over your head with a house payment that you can't afford, or borrowing money on things that depreciate so quickly, and you realize if we could liquidate some of these assets and turn those assets into paying down some of this debt, getting the pressure off your back, putting a plan together, there's freedom. There's freedom that comes, and peace that comes when we take care of that and honor God with our finances. And then I think about the schedule, this margin thing. There's a book that was written a while ago called Margins. And it basically tells us that the stresses in our lives are often of our own doing. We take every corner of a page and we fill it right to the sides. We don't leave any room in our lives. And so one of the practical things I really recommend for us when we talk about freedom, let's not over-spiritualize this. God wants us to experience freedom, but we have to, first of all, be filled up before we can give out. We have to do the inside work before we can do the outside work in our lives. And so often we're so busy doing the outside work, focusing on our goals and our ambitions and our busyness and our schedules, we don't do the inside work. I have a whole message about being before doing. And I think if we can get the inside work done, that helps us when we have to do the outside work. I did a message on Nehemiah, and I talked about that Nehemiah spent about 4 months doing inside work, spiritual work, really thinking and praying and looking at the needs and praying before God and putting a plan together before he ever acted on rebuilding the walls of Jerusalem. And if we don't do the inside work, it's hard to get the outside work out. And I think that the freedom that we experience is an inside job. Freedom is an inside intentional decision in our life. And I guess I'd ask, what have you experienced? Noah's on the line. Welcome to the program. Noah, welcome to the program.
5: Thank you. Thank you. I'm glad to be here. I'm also glad I got through.
3: Thank you.
5: First, huh?
3: Thank you. What's your call? Yes. Question.
5: Well, it's interesting. We're talking about freedom and inside freedom and getting the inside work done first, you know, before we can consider or start any outside work. And I guess, you know, my situation is that I have all the freedom to do what I want, come and go as I wish. You know, I'm trying to live the right life, intentional life, but I'm a procrastinator. I have a huge problem with procrastination, and it tends to affect me in the sense that I put too much pressure on myself, unnecessary pressure.
3: Well, what do you procrastinate about mostly?
5: Well, God, just about, you know, from the most small things to, for example, I have to renew a contract, let's say, for my apartment where I live, and I'll put it off until the very last day.
3: Mm-hmm.
5: Yet in between, I have oodles of time to do it. But, you know, I guess I take comfort in knowing that I know it has to be done by this date, and I push it, and I push it to the limit. And I don't like that part about me. I'm trying to work on changing that.
3: Well, there's a lot of seventh graders listening who've done the same thing with their assignments. I can remember. How busy do we get? You know, the busiest time in most workplaces is the day before vacation. The day before a person goes on vacation, we get really intentional about getting things done, getting organized, getting the letters out, resolving problems, so because we know we're going to be gone. And I think this is true in life. I think there's a pervasive problem in the lives of many of us to put things off. Now, psychologically, we can talk about, you know, fear of failure. If I don't complete the task, then no one can analyze me or appraise me or critique what I've done or not done. And so there's reasons that can occur. But I think as a Christian, it gets back to the priorities of our life. I think so often it's how we misuse all the advantages we have in our culture. Let's face it, we don't have to spend sunrise to sunset planting the fields and harvesting the crop and, you know, taking care of the cows and getting through the day and just surviving. We live in a time where technology makes a lot of extra time available. And when we look at the amount of time that's spent with entertainment, with television, with other things, God has really given us in this 21st century a wonderful opportunity to be good stewards of the time that he's given us. And I think it comes back from an intentional living standpoint to knowing our purpose, living our purpose so we can finish strong. And so from procrastination standpoint, having accountability, having clear goals, holding yourself accountable that you're not going to do the things that you want to do until you do the things that you have to do. I mean, those are some basic things that you can do to be intentional. Freedom from our schedule, freedom in our relationships. But I think it's important to understand that freedom begins first and foremost in our relationship with Christ, that we have a relationship with Him that allows us then to experience freedom in these other areas. What about you? What's one area that you've experienced freedom in your life and it's made a difference for you? 888-888-1717.
6: My name is Shannon. I live in Lowell, Michigan, and I've become intentional in so many different aspects of my life, and I'm seeing so many changes that God has instilled in me. I'm being intentional with joining a group at church, and I'm seeing good things come from that, new friendships made. I'm being intentional on holding my children accountable and not yelling or screaming at them, and I'm seeing them respond in a way that I've never seen them respond before. I'm being intentional in my marriage by trying to respect my husband and to be kind and gentle towards him, and I'm seeing my marriage flourish, and we're going on 12 years of marriage, and at one time we were going to become divorced, and it's just totally changed my life. I don't have a specific time I listen to Randy Carlson, but I do have podcasts that I download, and I put them on my iPod, and I listen while I'm folding the laundry. So I just need to say thank you to Dr. Randy and all of the volunteers that have helped me make my life intentional.
3: Good for you. Good for you. You know, one of the things that occurs when we don't, you know, and we're not experiencing freedom, I think anxiety is one of the things that we wrestle with. And it takes me to a passage that I often quote, and in fact, it represents one of the key verses of my life, Philippians 4, verses 6 through 8, where Paul says, "Don't be anxious for anything, but in everything by prayer and supplication with thanksgiving, let your requests be made known to God, and the peace of God, which surpasses all understanding, will guard your hearts and your minds in Christ Jesus. And finally, brothers, whatever is true," here's my life verse, "whatever is honorable, whatever is just, whatever is pure, whatever is lovely and commendable, if there is any excellence, if there is anything worthy of praise, think on these things." It's an inside job. It begins with how we think. It's interesting what Paul, he gives us here four specific things that you can do daily that there's a promise of peace from. Did you hear him when I read that passage? First of all, to pray daily. A life of prayer, a life that puts us outside of the reality of our current existence, beyond this little bubble of reality for us, into that deeper area of our relationship with the triune eternal God through prayer, is a powerful thing. It takes us beyond the scope of the limitations of our own existence. Paul says pray daily, and he says to ask humbly. Ask humbly. God wants us to ask like a father, to ask, what's the need? What is your need? What are you facing? What are you wrestling with? Then he says to give thanksgiving, turning the attention to all of the thankfulness in our lives, all of the greatness of our... We should have thanksgiving every day in our life without the turkey and the and the pie, right? Giving thanksgiving every day, and then telling yourself the truth, Philippians 4:8. Whatever is true and right and admirable, praiseworthy, think on such things. Pray daily, ask humbly, give thanksgiving daily, and tell yourself the truth. Powerful. Mona's on the line in Michigan with a comment on this. Hi, Mona.
7: How are you?
3: Good. Good. What have you learned about freedom?
7: I'm learning a lot about freedom. I've been saved probably since 1980, and it's been difficult because it's like kicking against the goat. It's like, no, I don't want to let go of that. No, you can't go there either. Mm-hmm. That's right. No, we're holding on to that. And as I've matured and come across different books and the whole, and just allowing God to work in my heart, the first place I started was Sit, Walk, Stand by Watch My Knee.
3: Right.
7: And understanding who I am in Christ first. I am seated with Him, and that's not a position of doing.
3: That's right.
7: And then our church is going through a freedom manual, which is so appropriate for your conversation today. And looking back at my life and the anger in my life, when I got saved, I knew I wanted peace. And I got that because I never had it. But the freedom from generational strongholds, anger in my parents, anger in my father, anger, just walking around angry and not knowing you're angry.
3: Mm-hmm.
7: And never having your words being soft and gentle, because there's always that edge of anger.
3: Yes.
7: And that's where God has me now, is dealing with the anger and repenting of it, forgiving my family, the generations behind. That was just normal. You just were angry. You didn't talk about things. You argued about things. Mm. And a new peace that's coming, a new level of peace that's coming in my spirit, and that I'm able, excuse me, to bring out. But it's a lot of work, but the work is not mine. My work is submitting.
3: And as you submit,
7: it's his work.
3: There's where the freedom comes from. There's where the freedom comes from, Mona. I think what
7: you people wanted, they think they have to do it themselves. It's like, I've got to do this Christian thing. And it's like, no, you really don't. He does it. He doesn't always do it in a nice way, because I can nail one hand to the cross, but I can't nail the other one. Somebody else has to do that for me.
3: That's a good reminder. Yeah.
7: And people, you know, if iron sharpens iron. And if I know that everything goes to me through his hands, good or bad, I have to relax and rest in the fact that he knows what he's doing, and it's for my good. God causes all things to work together for good.
3: Very good. Good reminder. Thank you, Mona. Freedom, freedom, maybe in forgiveness. I have that underlined. One of the points I wanted to bring out is that forgiveness, or something that happens when you forgive, there's a freedom that occurs in your life. It's a choice that you make. It's an intentional decision. Freedom. That's what we're talking about today. Where have you experienced it? 888-888-1717. Do this one thing to grow your faith. Hi, I'm Dr. Randy Carlson with an Intentional Living Minute. You grow your faith by growing your relationship with Christ. Now, how do you do that? Well, like any relationship building, you spend time with the one that you love. Spend time together with God. You can do that in prayer. You do that in scripture, meditation, journaling what God is teaching you, listening to the Holy Spirit. You got to be honest with God like you would in a healthy relationship. Spend time with other believers as well, in church, in small group, places where you can learn and study scripture together. This will reinforce your faith. It'll strengthen your faith. It'll give you opportunity to serve others in the process. There's no secret to growing your faith. You have to do it intentionally. So can I encourage you to start today?
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3: Here's another one. How about scriptural memorization? You know, one of the things over my lifetime, I've memorized some scripture. Sometimes I've intentionally memorized them. Sometimes just by, you know, reading them and rereading them, they just become a part of my life. But you know what? I can tell you there are moments in my life when I'm faced with a challenge, faced with a decision that needs to be made, or with a hurt or something I'm wrestling with, that I can recall scripture. That just brings the presence of God into my life. Hey, that's an excerpt from the lesson we're featuring this month. You know, there are things and areas of our life forum that I teach in this lesson that can be powerful in helping you experience the kind of freedom that God intends for your life. And of course, spiritual freedom is the beginning of that. When we have that kind of freedom, all the other kinds of things that we struggle with become much easier to deal with. And that's why intentional living is where we are. That's why this ministry exists. Our passion is to help you experience your life the way God intended. 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
3: 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We are so freedom-bound in our country. We focus on freedom, and we talk about being free. And the reality is, in this country, when you look at the individuals in this country, a lot of us are in a lot of bondage, anything but freedom. We're not talking about political here. We're talking about that personal sense of freedom in your life. There are people on the planet who maybe live in areas where they don't experience liberty and freedom. They don't have an opportunity to pick the leaders of their country or express disagreement with things. And yet inside, they have more freedom than many of us do in a place where we can, because it's an inside job. And we're talking about the inside aspect of freedom, the intentional decision that we make to live our lives in a way that really honors Christ and experiences freedom. And you've heard one. Forgiveness was one. She referenced also the power of reading the right books, finding freedom in the stories, hearing the stories of others who've experienced it. Of course, the practicality of keeping short accounts with others, not hanging on to things too long, adding margins to your schedule, and so on. What about you? Let's find out. Orland's on the line in Michigan today with a comment. Hi, Orland.
9: How you doing?
3: Good. Doing great. Thank you for your call. What's your comment on this?
9: My comment on this is that, well, this could turn into a half-hour story, but
3: well, that's good. We only have 2 minutes, so.
9: A couple of years ago, I had sat down and had some coffee with my pastor, and first question he asked me, where's my faith level today? And I told him real quick that it wasn't where it's supposed to be, but my attitude was pretty good. Well, it took me a couple months or so after that, and it haunted me. And not that it haunted me, but I just kept thinking about it. And so I started changing some things as far as my giving, my attitude. And probably the attitude was the biggest thing. And then after that, it was like 6 months or so after that, it was like the Holy Spirit shared with me about sowing. And I started doing that. I've been heavy in debt. I'm still heavy in debt, but God's been there every single time that something has arisen. And I claim victory from not losing my house, a whole nine yards to that conversation.
3: Hmm. What do you think the main thing was, the practical thing? Was it how you changed your view of things?
9: Changed my view, my attitude on dealing with people that need help instead of always me, me, me.
3: Hmm.
9: Give a little more. especially around holidays, Christmas and so forth. You know, if that person in line needs some gas money, help them out or whatever.
3: Mm-hmm. Well, the freedom, the freedom you experience is pretty clear and certainly very biblical. Think not only of your own interest, but also the interest of others, the scripture says. Turning our eyes from the inside and all the things that we're experiencing, like you said, me, about me, and focusing on the needs of others. There's freedom that occurs when we see other people and we help other people who around us, frankly, are in worse shape than we are. And there's something that occurs in our lives when we look around and realize that there is freedom that occurs when we give in terms of sharing with others. You call it sowing, which is a biblical concept. Sowing, you know, sowing in the lives of others, being generous, sharing with others, investing in the lives of others, caring about others, and it does come back. There's a freedom that it's not all about ourselves, for sure.
9: Oh, absolutely.
3: Yeah. Well, Orland, we ran out of time, but I know your story continues, and it says here that you're still in the process, so we're praying for you, my friend.
9: Thank you very much.
3: All right. Did good. Hey, listen, if you have a story, you want to talk about freedom, we can't get you on the air, but I'll tell you what, you can leave your story on our comment line. 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
3: 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Hey, we're wrapping up the show today, and I always welcome your comments. 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

That's Casting Crowns, Praise You in the Storm. I'm Bill Ronning on Family Life Radio. And if life is a bit stormy for you, these words are for you from Jesus. He says, come to me, all who are weary, and I will give you rest. Here's Jeremy Camp with Revival

0: Hey, it's Bill Ronning on Family Life Radio, and if you're an ice cream lover, I'm sure you'll want to know that July is National Ice Cream Month. Vanilla is the most popular flavor, with about 87% saying that's their favorite. Now, how do people like to eat their ice cream? Well, 4% say cookie sandwich, 10% say in a milkshake, 11% in a sundae, 12% out of the carton, 26% on a cone, and 37% like their ice cream in a cup or bowl. For me, it's chocolate chip on a waffle cone every time.
1: You may not always see it, but there are kids living near you who are in situations no child should have to experience. Katie was one of those kids. Katie was born to parents who were struggling with addiction, and as a result, she and her siblings were moved to a group home for safety. It was during this time that Katie had her first visit to Youth Haven.
2: I'm glad I was able to come to Youth Haven. The people are so nice, and I just remember making so many friends and just feeling really safe. Like, that was a big thing for me. And now I'm back here again, and I just love it.
1: Youth Haven has continued to build into Katie's life. She's now with a new foster family who's providing her with the special care she needs to overcome the challenges she's faced. And Youth Haven is a big part of that healing process.
2: I know that people donate so that kids like me can be here, so thank you.
1: If you support Youth Haven financially, you're a part of Katie's story too. Learn more about this amazing ministry to hurting kids

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Your way's better. I'm Bill Running, and I hope you're finding everything you need as you listen tonight. Here's Lost and Found. Look What God Has Done.

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0: That's Colton Dixon on Family Life Radio. I'm Bill Running. And Colton, I want to get your take on this because it seems like our world is changing so quickly. Is it getting more difficult in today's culture to stand up for our faith, or has this always been the challenge?
1: You know, I think it's always been a challenge, even internally, of being faithful to God's promises, because they're so much better than what we could ever dream up or imagine, but it still requires something of us. But I do think in today's society, we face more opposition than I think we ever have, at least in America, of being a believer and doing things that go against the grain. And but you know what? That's just a sign for me that we're getting real close to Jesus coming back. The Bible says the dark's going to get darker, the light's going to get lighter, and man, is that ever prevalent in the world that we live in today? For me, it's even just all the more motivating to keep going and to do what I know to do that is right, you know, to do the right thing and to put my faith in God. So it just motivates me and challenges me even more when I face opposition to continue on that path, because I know something real good is coming.
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Megan Woods with The Truth. I'm Bill Ronning on Family Life Radio. And here's the truth from God's Word. Today's verse of the day is Ephesians 3:20. With God's power working in us, God can do much, much more than anything that we can ask or imagine.

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1: 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No Survivors. Carla, that's one of your favorites. 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
1: 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Thank you, Carla.
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Thank you for listening, thank you for praying, and thank you for giving. You're making a difference, and we are so grateful. Bill Ronning with Matt Maher. Here's the Lord's Prayer. Father,

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there. Bill Ronning playing the music for you tonight. You've got another chance to win that backyard concert with Laura Story. Your next chance to win is tomorrow morning with Kankel Fritz and friends. 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

0: If you had to define God in one word, what would that one word be? Bill Ronning on Family Life Radio. The Huffington Post asked that very question in their religion section. They asked their readers to define God, but the catch was they had to encapsulate all of God in just one word. And I don't know how you could do that. I mean, I don't think I like that question. You think about all of the attributes of God and how awesome He is. And to put that all in one word, I'm not sure that can be done. But they received 2,200 responses on social media. And these people came from all kinds of religious backgrounds. And the word that came to mind most often when they thought about God was the word love. And I thought, well, that's not bad, you know, because God is love. And He did the most loving thing for you and me that He could ever do by giving His only Son to be our Savior. And I thought, well, maybe that's not a bad question after all. You know, if you had to encapsulate all that God is, I think love is a pretty good word.
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1: There's a message of hope in every song we play on Family Life Radio. Hi, I'm Bill Running. It's a pleasure to bring you all this great music tonight. Hi, Joseph. What's on your mind?
2: I just want to say that the Lord is faithful. Mm-hmm. When I think I'm gone too far, He's there to comfort me and forgive me and just like wrap Himself around my soul. And I'd be a fool if I just gave that away for anything. He is my Savior, and I love Him so much.
1: Amen.
2: God bless you for playing good stuff so people can get right with the Lord. And you know what? It's a forever thing with Jesus.
1: Well said, Joseph. Jesus said He would never leave us or forsake us. Thank you for that reminder.
2: God bless you.
3: If you're married to a non-believer, here's one thing that you can do. 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
5: Maybe you've heard the saying, it's hard to find good help these days, or maybe any help. 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

chocolate is the key to living a long life. That's according to 105-year-old Virginia Witherington. She says it's important to take care of yourself. Right? I'm Bill Ronning on Family Life Radio. She's got a point. So take care of yourself.

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Yeah, with him, everything is okay. I'm Bill Ronning with Katie Nicole. My God.

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0: 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I'm Bill Ronning, and I love hearing some of those old classic hymns reimagined. That's Phil Wickham and Crowder. It really is Amazing Grace.
1: Hey guys, Phil Wickham here. I've got a brand new song out called It Really Is Amazing Grace, but it's not really brand new. I'm just taking that beautiful hymn that we all know and love, Amazing Grace, added a new chorus and a new bridge to it. I love this song so much, and when I did some reading about it, I realized that this song, you guys, was written by a slave trader. This man named John Newton was slave trading on ships in the 18th century. And in the middle of a storm, he cried out to God, saying, God, if you help me, I give my life to you. And after that moment, he survived a storm. And little by little, he understood what that prayer meant. He gave his life to Jesus, and Jesus changed his life. He went on to becoming a pastor and a minister and someone who spoke out against slavery. It's a testament to the grace of God at work in someone's life. And though we're not all slave traders, we all are in need of God's grace. And that's why I think this song's connect with so many people over the years. It's a joy to be a small part of the huge story of this song, and I invite you all to sing it out with me. It really is Amazing Grace.
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0: Elevation Worship, I Know a Name. I'm Bill Ronning, and one of the new artists on Family Life Radio is Natalie Lane. Here's The Long Way.
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With God's power working in us, God can do much, much more than anything we could ask or imagine.

0: Hey, it's Bill Romming on Family Life Radio. And if you're an ice cream lover, I'm sure you'll want to know that July is National Ice Cream Month. Vanilla is the most popular flavor, with about 87% saying that's their favorite. Now, how do people like to eat their ice cream? Well, 4% say cookie sandwich, 10% say in a milkshake, 11% in a sundae, 12% out of the carton, 26% on a cone, and 37% like their ice cream in a cup or bowl. For me, it's chocolate chip on a waffle cone every time.
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1: God gave Jonah a second chance to carry out his mission. 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And if I slip up again, God gives third chances. And fourth.
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0: 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Oh,

Walk With Me, that's Unspoken on Family Life Radio. I'm Bill Running, and your next chance to win that backyard concert with Laura Story is tomorrow morning with Kankel Fritz and friends. All the details are at myflr.org.

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1: I hope that you have experienced the joy of reconnecting with a friend that maybe you have not communicated with in a long time. Bill Running on Family Life Radio. I did that recently with a friend of mine. His name is Dale. And we used to go to church together when we were in high school, and I just kind of lost touch with him, but reconnected recently. And I said, Dale, just answer me one question. How did life happen so fast? And here's his reply in a text message. He said, one day at a time when we weren't paying attention. And I kind of laughed. It's true. The late Dr. Billy Graham said that one of the big surprises of his life was the brevity of life. And it's so true. And that's why it's so important that we know where we're going when our time is up here on this earth. And in the New Testament letter of 1 John, it was written to give you and me the assurance of salvation. 1 John 5:13 says, these things I have written to you who believe, that you may know that you have eternal life. We don't have to guess at it. God's word is clear that if you confess with your mouth Jesus is Lord and believe in your heart that God raised him from the dead, you will be saved. That assurance can be yours. It can be mine as we take God at his word and believe.
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0: Sometimes you gotta lose to get the lesson. Sometimes you gotta suffer for the blessing. 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

0: 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And it doesn't matter if right now you're not a Christian. Maybe you're questioning your faith. Maybe you're curious about your faith. I want you to know God still loves you. He knows what you're going through before you know it. And you're all welcome to be prayed with and prayed for at Family Life Radio. 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And it'll go up on the prayer wall, and then whoever sees it can pray for you. But if you feel like you need a little one-on-one time, we have that available for you too. We have over 200 chaplains that are available. 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And again, doesn't matter if you're Christian, doesn't matter if you're questioning your faith, it doesn't matter if you have a faith right now. 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

0: Family Life Radio, and sometimes it feels like we do need to be rescued. Am I right? Life can get so stressful. Are you that way? Where you feel like, oh my gosh, there's so much going on. I don't want to talk to anyone. I don't want to be around anyone. And then you find yourself alone. And I think in the moment, it kind of feels good because it feels like you can breathe. But I'm not sure about you, but I know later I kind of feel guilty because I've pulled away from people and I haven't been returning texts or calls. And then I don't know how to kind of reintegrate myself with everybody. It's funny because the Life in Session series, episode 7, is really talking about that with Leanna Crawford and Ben Fuller. And they're discussing how it's, you know, how it's happened to them in their lives and how pulling away can really backfire on you. But how having community can help you strengthen within your faith. If you're the same way, this would be a great lesson to check out. The Life in Session series at myflr.org.
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Philippians 1:6 says, "And I am certain that God, who began the good work within you, will continue his work until it is finally finished on the day when Christ Jesus returns." 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
1: 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You know, I was flabbergasted when I looked up at the store banners and saw Back to School. Already? Let's talk about it. Here's Elevation Worship, Trusting God.

0: Family Life Radio, and I trust that God will provide you with enough in your budget for the back-to-school supplies, parents. I went to the store the other day, and I was just flabbergasted. Hi, I'm Jennifer Davis, Family Life Radio, and I pulled an average list for a kindergartner, mind you. So this may not be for your school, but I was just really flabbergasted because they're asking, in my opinion, for a lot. 3 boxes of tissue, 4 canisters of disinfecting wipes, Arima copy paper, 12 dry erase markers, 12 glue sticks, scissors, 2 hand sanitizer bottles, and 4 24-count crayon boxes. There is at least 10 more things on the list, so I'll leave those out. But gee whiz, that's a lot on our pocketbooks these days. I really had it much easier even when my daughter was younger. But parents, is this excessive to you? Imagine if you times all those by, let's say, 20 kids. That's a lot of stuff. Don't schools have budgets anymore for these things? Maybe I'm just out of the loop. What do you think?
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2: It does feel in many ways like the world can be on fire for a load of wrong reasons these days. 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

0: Family Life Radio. How would you like an experience of a lifetime? Memories that are just basically handed off to you. It's our Summer Backyard Concert Series that I'm talking about. We just gave away a concert for someone to enjoy for any cash coming to their backyard. And we are now, for this week, giving away a concert so you can have Laura's story come play for you. It'll be a nice, cool acoustic concert, and you'll get meals delivered for up to 10 people. So you can make this really nice and intimate, or you can make it as big as you want. Well, within reason. We're not going to have pyrotechnics and all crazy lighting and all that kind of stuff. But again, can you imagine that Laura will be singing just for you?
1: 'Cause what if your blessings come through raindrops? What if your healing comes through tears?
0: It'll be kind of like a meet and greet too, because she's coming to you after all. The least you could do is say hi. It's going to be a wonderful event, and I do hope you win. All of the details are at myflr.org, and good luck.
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4: Well, hello, good morning. We are Kenkel Fritz and Friends with producer Adam Misty. I'm Kenkel Fritz.
5: Sometimes when kids misbehave, it is so clever that you're like, I kind of can't even get mad at that right now. There's this lady who was sharing on social media. She shared the doorbell cam footage. She's like, my doorbell camera went off at like 2:30 in the morning and it worried me, obviously. So I look and it is a door dasher walking around the side of the house with McDonald's to my son's window. She's a 12-year-old son. And apparently he got hungry in the middle of the night, wanted some food, but he's like, so we can't wake my mom. I don't want to set off the alarm. Bring it around the side of the house and I'll hang out the window and get it. And she was like, I can't even be mad. I never told him not to do it before now. And that's so clever that I'm almost impressed. She's like, I wonder how many times he's done this and didn't get caught, though.
4: That's true.
6: Yeah, that's quite an operation.
4: And now there's all kinds of thoughts going through my mind. I didn't know you could get McDonald's at 2 o'clock in the morning.
6: Right.
5: Yeah.
4: But
5: pretty community specific.
4: So that's an interesting thought. What has your child done, but yet it was clever?
6: Yeah.
4: But they probably shouldn't be doing it.
5: Yeah.
6: Exactly. We're like, I need to have a talk with them, but this is also cool.
4: I mean, door dashing and, you know, it's not a vagrant sin. He's hungry.
5: The food in the fridge just won't suffice.
6: Yeah, exactly. It's so far.
4: He really wanted a Big Mac.
5: We have McDonald's at home. No, we don't.
4: That is awesome. All right. How about you? 888-888-9976. I guess this is celebrating your child's personality really more than anything.
6: Yeah, there you go.
4: And
6: right.
4: How they view the world. Because somehow they viewed, oh, this is how I solve a problem. DoorDash. 888-888-9976.
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0: 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We are Kenkel Fritz and Friends with producer Adam Misty. I'm Kenkel Fritz.
1: Talking about kids doing things that are clever. It's hard to get, you know, get mad at him. This kid did DoorDash to his house at 2 o'clock in the morning. Had the DoorDash guy come around the side of the window so he wouldn't get caught.
2: Like his own little drive-thru.
1: Yeah. So how about your child? 888-888-9976. I could say clever things kids do. Jacob's with us from Fenton, Michigan. What do you got?
3: Last week, my son Josiah is all 20 months old, and he's just learning how to talk. And one of the few words he knows how to say is Batman. Last week, he was rolling up a rug in our front living room, and he threw it because he didn't want it there, I guess. And he just leans up against his beanbag. I'm like, Josiah, what are you doing? And all he said was Batman, and that was the end of the conversation. I just thought it was the funniest thing. That's it.
2: I want to try that. I just want to like close my laptop mid Zoom meeting and we'd be like, what do you do? And I'll be like, Supergirl.
3: That's literally it. It's
1: enough
3: said. There's no questions asked after that.
1: I'm going to use that the next time I'm late for a Zoom.
4: Yeah.
1: Why were you late? Well, doing a little superhero activity. Sorry.
4: Yeah. <I'm>
3: Let me know on the radio how it plays out, brother.
5: I don't think we were made to be alone, but I also think what the enemy wants to do is to isolate us. 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
1: Oh,
0: you know, kids, they're clever. You almost can't get mad at them for what they did. Kay's on the phone. She's got a story about that coming up in two songs. I've gone.

0: Family Life Radio. Good morning. All right, talking about clever children and the things that they do. Kay?
1: Finkelfried?
2: No, everyone in the studio wants to know that if every kiss begins with you.
1: Sure, but I can't give you a diamond. You guys were talking on the radio as I was driving to work, the clever things that kids do.
2: Yes.
1: When our kids are little, they're like, I'm bored. I don't know what to do, la, la, la. My husband said, well, go out and start pulling weeds, and here's a garbage bag, and if you fill the whole bag full of weeds, you'll get $5, okay? So they go out there, and my oldest son, he, like, filled it really quick, and I'm thinking, there's no way he can fill this bag really quick. You know, I mean, there's a lot of green weeds. There's no way.
2: Mm-hmm.
1: And that little boy, he got the biggest tumbleweed. Only one fit into the bag. One. He put one. And he goes, I'm done. And I'm like, what do you mean you're done? And we couldn't, you know, like, go back on our word because we said, if you fill the whole bag.
2: He followed the rules.
3: Yeah, that's right.
4: You got outsmarted.
2: He did.
3: Yeah, that's right. Yeah.
2: Exactly.
1: And we never asked him to pull weeds after that again because we knew it would happen.
2: He's going to make too much money.
3: Exactly. Yeah. I filled 5 bags, Mom.
2: Exactly. I just grabbed some tumbleweeds.
1: There you go, Mama.
4: Get that kid into landscaping.
3: Yeah.
5: I don't know what I can say about this next act. What can you say but sensation?
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7: 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It almost took me down. I swear.

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1: I have listened for 50 years. It's like family.
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That's why we're going to share it with you next. It's on the way after Zach Williams on Family Life Radio.

0: Family Life Radio. We are Kenkel, Fritz, and Friends with producer Adam and Misty. Somebody sent this to us, and at first I'm like, why am I trying to contemplate something that I don't understand? It says, you can't steward what you're afraid to want.
1: Huh? We read that, and there was just silence, and we were just looking at each other going, huh?
2: What?
0: There's a little bit of dead air in my brain, and then it's like I hear a racquetball just rolling around or something. So I looked this up, and it's the idea that if you suppress your God-given desires, you'll likely never take the steps needed to pursue or cultivate them. Well, it still doesn't sound like a good thing.
2: Yeah.
0: And then I gave some examples. For example, if you're afraid to admit you want to write a book, you probably won't make time to write consistently.
2: Ooh.
1: Why are you waking up and choosing violence towards me?
0: Now, that was an example given. I know thinking about writing a book. If you're afraid to admit you want a stronger marriage, you may avoid the difficult conversation and intentional investment to make it possible.
2: Mm.
0: So, it has to do with fear of starting something, right?
1: Mm. Do you know what this brings to mind?
0: What's that?
1: This is going to be such a random thing, but one of my favorite albums when I was in middle school was from Carmen. It was the Champion album, and I knew every song on that, but there was one, like, different lyrics have stuck with me from that album, and there was one that I think of when it comes to, like, not wanting to step out of my comfort zone, because I'm like, is this, like, what I want? Is it what God has for me? Is it the two combined? And it was a song that said, your desire is the confirmation the destination is there. God wouldn't put it in your spirit if it wasn't going nowhere. I've never forgotten those words.
0: Wow.
2: Oh, that's good.
0: That is very good. What do you think about this? It's failure to launch, right?
2: I was going to say, it's one of those things, it sounds like, where when God calls us to something, we don't know what he's going to provide until we take that step.
0: Yeah.
2: You know?
0: Well, you're afraid to fail, maybe?
1: Let everybody else go through the roundabout because you don't want to go.
2: Yeah.
0: That's hilarious.
1: You go ahead of me.
2: Yeah, exactly.
0: Well, what do you think about this? 888-888-9976. And if you, I think it's afraid to fail, part of it, you know? Have you been able to overcome it and launch into something? What was it? 888-888-9976. Hey, whatever it is, you can inspire somebody else to do the same thing. Call. I know you're afraid to call. Just call anyway. 888-888-9976.
1: We'll sing some Carmen together.
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1: You can't steward what you're afraid to want. We're like, what does that mean? What are we talking about?
2: Head scratcher.
1: Yeah, exactly. And we came down to the conclusion that it really has to do with a fear of something, sort of like a failure to launch. You're afraid to start, probably because you don't want to fail. Well, what will people think of me? There's all those things that get baked into it. Bonnie is with us, and you've got something that might help out.
3: I was intrigued about what you were talking about, and it reminded me of a book I've read.
1: Oh.
3: And I really urge you guys and all your listeners to read it. It's called The 10-Second Rule.
1: Oh, I've heard of that.
3: Have you heard of it?
1: Yeah, is it Claire DeGraff?
3: Yep. For me, it was life-changing. And God gives you those little nudges, and you need to act on them, because chances are that's God talking to you, and that would be, if it's pleasing to Him, that's what you need to do. So it kind of takes the guesswork out of obedience.
1: So the litmus test is this pleasing to you, God? Check, it is. I'm going to go do it.
3: Right.
1: I like that.
2: Yeah.
3: And usually you decide to do something within the first 10 seconds. You know,
1: right.
3: Something will come to mind, like go see somebody or whatever, and you'll talk yourself. I'm talking about me. I would talk myself out of it.
1: Mm.
3: And now it's like, okay. And then I'm blessed. So it's a really, really good book. And it is. It's the Holy Spirit speaking to you. So don't doubt when God gives you those little taps on the shoulder.
1: I love that. Yeah, a friend of mine recommended that book. I actually never... I need to read the book. But
3: it's,
1: I love
3: sure.
1: them.
4: Wait, do you have the desire to read the book?
3: It really is.
1: What's that?
4: Do you have the desire to read the book?
1: You know, she's rekindling it.
5: Yeah. His name is different.
6: It's Kenko Fritz.
7: Surely you can't be serious.
8: I am serious. And don't call me Shirley.
5: It's Kenko Fritz.
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0: Family Life Radio. We are Kenkel, Fritz, and Friends with producer Adam and Misty, and you, hopefully winning a backyard concert. We're giving away all summer long. By the way, if you don't get qualified here, got all summer.
1: That's right.
0: And if you didn't get qualified and you don't win this Friday's, you're still in the running,
2: yeah,
0: by the way.
2: Absolutely. You stay cool. In.
0: Yeah. Jen?
3: Yes.
0: Where are you calling from?
3: Chickamauga, Georgia.
0: Jen from Chickamauga.
3: Yes. Is it real?
0: Let me touch it.
3: What?
0: Oh, I just touched it. It's real.
1: Oh, it is.
0: It is real. You are. I haven't even said it. You're a finalist.
2: Oh, my goodness.
3: Yay!
2: Oh, my
3: goodness. That would be so cool. That would be awesome.
0: And just for playing along, we've got Laura Story's latest book, Stand in Awe, to send to you.
3: Oh, my goodness. Thank you so much. Oh, wow. This is exciting.
0: You'll have to read that and then let us know what she is in awe of.
1: Yeah.
3: Yeah.
0: Well, you sound pretty excited. Would this happen in your backyard? Where would you have this if you won this?
3: Probably my church's outdoor pavilion.
0: Oh, cool. Oh, that sounds
3: my backyard
0: like fun.
3: Got chickens.
0: Oh, so. Little nice. Chicken hoedown.
1: Swing your poultry round and round.
0: Yes.
3: Yeah, so.
0: This concert's been sponsored by KFC.
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7: Is that a Picasso?
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0: dad was hesitant to accepting Christ, just saying that we didn't know the things he had done.
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1: Well, we will find out with the good news of the day. It's coming up in about 5 minutes on Family Life Radio. How many?

0: time for that good news of the day. Tell us about your good news. 888-888-9976. Janae is with us. Tell us what's going on.
1: It starts off odd because joy can come out of trauma. I had a lot of trauma where I had 3 deaths in my family and lost my job. I mean, as soon as my husband died, I was like, how am I going to get my joy back, Lord? I'm sorry, I'm trying not to get emotional. But God takes us on a path that just restores our joy, you know, and I kind of want to just let other people know that he's got joy for you, you know, in the midst of trauma, he gives us joy.
0: Well, I would love to know this, through your trauma and through your pain, how did the joy come?
1: So getting in the Word every day, I have like 2 pages of scriptures. Uh-huh. Every single thing that I came up with, there was a scripture for. And then praying for others, that puts the focus on others and lifting them up versus you. And then singing praises. You know, my husband was a worship leader, and I came across these different songs that he had led worship in. That gave me another tool of, okay, let's start singing these songs, and then that restores your joy. It just kind of happened gradually. You know, you almost feel guilty. You're like, should I be having joy? But yes, you're supposed to have joy.
0: You almost feel guilty for having joy, especially after what happened, you know, with your husband. That makes sense. It's like, well, this is wrong.
1: Yeah.
0: So what I also hear you saying is there is a God part to this, but there's a part that you play in reading your Bible.
1: Right.
0: In singing songs.
1: For sure.
0: That's how the joy comes.
1: Yeah, like we have to choose to put him first.
0: Yep, that's good. All right, so tell us your good news. Give us a call right now at 888-888-9976.
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0: Family Life Radio, we are Kenkel, Fritz, and Friends, one of our favorite features of the show. What's up on the next door? You know, people talk about pretty things, they complain about things.
1: I don't complain.
0: It's coming up after CC Winans.

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1: I just moved into this neighborhood and there are two stop signs on my street.
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5: All right. So these are actual posts from the Nextdoor app.
6: Mm-hmm.
5: And we've noticed the Nextdoor app is a place of everything.
1: Yeah.
5: There's fun stuff there. There's positive things.
4: Yeah.
5: And then there's just grumpy neighbor.
6: Mm-hmm. There's also just a lot of random statements or questions.
7: Like updates that you weren't really expecting.
6: And I'm like, is Nextdoor the place for this? I feel like Nextdoor is where people kind of dump off the social media posts they don't know what else to do with, but they really want somebody to read.
7: Yeah.
6: So I was scrolling this morning. This is an actual post. Curious as to what everyone is having for breakfast. I am retired.
5: Oh. That's it's kind of like a neighborhood breakfast roll call.
7: There we go.
6: I don't know. I guess.
7: That's kind of fun.
5: Somebody posted a picture of their puppy and let the Nextdoor app know she was getting it fixed in August.
7: Oh.
5: That's nice.
6: Congratulations.
7: That's an update.
5: Right.
7: This happened during a storm. It's really coming down. Period.
5: Okay.
6: Thank you for telling
7: us. You know what? And you know what? Followed by, we really needed it.
5: Appreciate that.
6: Yeah. Somebody said, hello, my name is Annie.
5: And that's it.
7: Okay.
6: Yep.
5: All right.
6: Hi.
5: Welcome,
6: Hi,
5: Annie.
7: Hi, welcome to the group.
5: This one says, someone says, anyone have fig trees? What do you do with them?
6: I think we the figs off of it.
5: That's it. I don't know. I mean, are they asking about like watering and care?
7: Yeah,
5: or are they just,
7: where do you plant them
5: what
7: exactly?
5: What do you do with these trees?
7: Yeah.
5: Do you,
6: I don't know.
5: You watch them? Do you enjoy the shade? You eat the figs?
7: Can you make fig Newtons out of them?
5: Yeah.
7: Who knows?
5: Don't know.
6: And then there was a picture of a chair. This one might be my favorite. The caption said, my bucket chair in the sun. Stripes are caused by vertical blinders.
5: Okay.
6: Thank you for sharing that. Now, I will say in the summer, there are, to end on a positive note, a lot of really cool pictures of wildlife. So that's lovely to see.
7: That's fine.
5: Yeah.
6: Share those pictures.
5: Exactly.
7: I like
6: just
7: that.
6: Weird to see a bucket chair hit with the sun in the middle of those.
5: I do like the wildlife. Now, this is almost wildlife from a mysterious neighbor.
7: Oh.
5: To whoever keeps walking their dog past my house every morning, my dog has officially canceled me.
7: Oh.
5: And now waits by the window for you.
6: Oh.
8: You may not always see it, but there are kids living near you who are in situations no child should have to experience. 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Katie was born to parents who were struggling with addiction. 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
1: Hey, good morning. We are Kankel, Fritz, and Friends. You know, you got rising prices on groceries. Will AI take your job? Are you saving enough money for retirement? There's so many things to be worried about. And, you know, I mean, we got stuff going on in the Middle East. There's lots of political division. And there's plenty of opportunities to go, I don't know what's happening. Is everything going to be okay? You know, and I saw where it says, you know, Jesus actually said, do not worry about tomorrow, for tomorrow has enough to worry about for itself. And I was looking at it. And basically that's saying, the things you can't take care of tomorrow, mm-hmm. why are you thinking about it today?
2: Yeah.
1: Why are you preoccupied right now? In other words, if it's something you can't do anything about, why are you thinking about it?
3: Oh, boy.
1: Why is it taking up so much space? Because you can't do anything about it anyway.
3: Oh, good point. Yikes.
1: So I decided to repurpose this verse for myself. Forget tomorrow. Don't worry about anything today.
3: Oh, I like that. Oh, that's so good.
2: Yeah.
1: Why am I wasting time right now thinking about this right now if I can't fix it?
3: Yeah.
1: You lay up at night thinking about these kinds of things. Mm. And it's like, you could be snoozing.
3: Yeah.
2: And that's it. Try that. Yeah.
1: Do you have a take on this? 888-888-9976. Give us a call.
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1: Family Life Radio, we are Kenkel, Fritz, and Friends with producer Adam and Misty talking about worry. Lots of things to be worried about. And how do you keep yourself from doing it? The Bible says to cast all your cares on Him, for He cares for you. Doesn't want you worried about it. And you saw something pretty cool about an athlete.
2: I did. Clint Hurdle, maybe you recognize the name. He used to be a professional baseball player. He's played for like the Reds, the Mets,
1: baseball players end up playing for everybody.
2: Right. Yeah. He did the tour. So this is when he was playing for the Colorado Rockies, and he said it was one of the worst losing streaks of his career. And the team president at the time was Kelly McGregor, said he walked in after like just a really bad game and said, "Cut to the chase, Clint. What's next?" And he said, I looked him in the eye and I gave him two words: shower well. And he said, this is what it means. You watch the frustration circle down the drain. Shampoo, rinse, repeat, get the grime of today completely off your mind, walk out clean, go home, and actually rest. He said, I had to leave it at the ballpark. The game was over. There was nothing left to solve that night.
1: There are things you just can't fix.
3: Yeah.
1: You can't undo something. So I like that. Just take a shower. And there's lots of things in life we worry about we can't fix either. So maybe we should just jump in the shower.
2: Shower well. Shower well. Yes.
1: I like that. Just ignore it. You know, they say that a really good quarterback has amnesia.
3: Because they got to move on to the next play.
1: Well, you throw an interception or whatever. You have to forget that and move on and try to get the next play done.
3: Oh, that's a great reminder. How often do we get stuck on that one play and don't move forward?
1: Right. So forget it. You can't fix it.
3: Yeah, exactly.
1: Unless it is something you can fix, like, hey, say sorry to that person or whatever, you know. If someone needs to be forgiven, forgive them. But yeah, I like this. It's just a good lesson. If you can't fix the problem, just wash it down the drain.
3: I like that.
1: See what happens.
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1: I got joy down in my heart today.
0: Thanks for listening this morning. We're Kankel, Fritz, and friends. And what's bringing you joy? Give us a call right now at 888-888-9976.
2: My mom and I have been praying for my dad for years and years and years. Dad was just real hesitant to accepting Christ, just saying that he wasn't good enough, that we didn't know the things he had done. And he was actually on his deathbed at Henry Ford Hospital in Detroit. We were walking out of the hospital room and I thought, well, this would be the last time I see Dad. And I thought, I got to try one more time. So I went back in the room and I said, Dad, I don't know if I'll ever see you again. Are you ready to accept Christ as your Savior? And he started crying. I'd never seen my dad cry before. Mm. And he said, yeah, I'm ready.
3: Oh, wow.
2: He accepted Christ, and they didn't expect him to live through the night. He recovered and lived for another 2 years.
3: Whoa!
2: Loving the Lord and going to church. And then 2 years later, he passed away, but not before he was baptized when he was 71 years old and so frail from leukemia. But on Father's Day, he was baptized. So I know I'll see him again.
0: I don't know what it is. I mean, baptisms are inspirational anyway. But when you see a 71-year-old man getting baptized, I'm going to cry. I'm sorry.
3: Yes.
0: Mm-hmm. It's never too late. You know?
2: I'm getting goosebumps and tearing up right now.
0: Yeah. That's beautiful. I'm so happy for you. That's great news.
2: Thank you. Yes, it is.
0: Yeah.
2: So don't stop praying and don't stop asking him. If they're ready, the Holy Spirit just prompted me as we were leaving that hospital that day, and I turned around and ran back to the room, and that was the moment.
3: Mm. Wow.
4: Thank you for sharing that.
2: Thank you. Thank you for all you guys do.
0: I sure hope you enjoy these joy reports. By the way, the only way we get new ones is if you tell us what's bringing you joy. Hey, call us right now. 888-888-9976.
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1: Well, you might want to go into Instagram and change your settings.
0: Oh.
1: Yeah.
2: Uh-oh.
0: Is this a big uh-oh?
1: Yeah.
0: All right, we'll talk about after Phil Wickham and Crowder.

0: 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We are Kankel, Fritz, and Friends with producer Adam and Misty.
1: If you're on social media, how fun would it be to open up Instagram and see you saying something on a video that you never said in a video you never made?
0: Uh-oh. What are you talking about?
1: Created by AI. So Instagram tried to introduce very slyly this thing called Meta Muse. They've already pulled it because people were so angry. But basically what it did is if you did not go in and disable your reuse settings, anybody could take any of your public stuff and repurpose it with AI.
2: Oh, whoa.
1: You gave them permission to do that.
0: Your likeness could be used.
1: Yep.
0: So next thing you know, you're saying something you never said.
1: Exactly.
2: Right.
1: Or you could even be used for an ad of some sort for a product you would never promote. So I'm going to recommend, because there is still a reuse setting in Instagram. You'll find it in your settings. I'm going to go ahead and recommend you turn that off now, because I guarantee you they're going to introduce something else down the line. They don't tell you about it. They did the same thing on TikTok. And the problem was it wasn't a blanket fix with TikTok. You had to go in and disable it on every video you had ever posted. Like going forward, it wouldn't do it, but I gave up after 150 videos. I was like, no.
0: Wow.
1: So yeah, it's just, I mean, honestly, I think this just is a reminder of why we need to check our settings regularly, because they're just sneaking this stuff in.
0: That's true.
1: Yup.
0: Yeah. That's kind of scary.
1: It really is.
0: I mean, I don't know what product I'm going to endorse, but I want the money for it.
1: Exactly. Pay up.
3: And I literally have a piece of paper in my office that says, here are the big rocks.
4: Jessica Smart on Focus on the Family Minute, sharing about having the right priorities as a parent.
3: Love the Lord. Be a good daughter. Raise your kids. Be a good wife. Spend time with God, keep my body healthy. Those are the big rocks. And then the smaller rocks are all of those other bonuses that I can fit in if I have the margin and the bandwidth. And so my clarion call, I hope, to moms is that all these things we're putting on ourselves, especially the young moms. When you are a young mom, sometimes it is all you can do to just raise babies. And it feels like such a long period of time, but it is not. You know, we have the rest of our lives to do those big dreams and do the traveling and whatever. It's just such a short period of time that we have little ones in the home.
4: More insights from Jessica Smart today when you visit familyminute.org.
5: It's Leanna Crawford, and this is the story behind How Can You Not?
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1: Hey, good morning. We are Kenkel Fritz and Friends with producer Adam Misty. I'm Mike Kenkel Fritz.
2: Do you trust Becky, your wife, Kenk, to wake you up? On time.
1: I think for the most part I do, although she herself has had it overslept, but I think I do.
2: Okay. Yeah. Okay, yeah. Well, you are in the minority.
1: Oh.
2: It's just a survey. 4 out of 5 people do not trust their husband or their wife to wake them up on time, and I'm in that camp.
3: Wow. Oh, you don't?
2: Yep. Nope. So I sleep very hard, and I will do things in my sleep. I don't know where I learned this, but to convince you that I'm awake, but I'm out cold. So I will, like, say that I was laying down to take a nap, and I'm like, hey, I need you to get me up in an hour to my husband. And he'll come in and go, hey, are you up? And I'll go, yeah, I'm up.
1: And you're not.
2: I'm out cold. And after 16 years of marriage, this man not figured out. Yeah. So I'll wake up like an hour after I'm supposed to be up and be like, what happened? He goes, well, I went in there and he said you were up. Did you see me after that? I'm probably not up. And I've also been saying that for 16 years.
3: So you would think after a minute, you know.
2: Read the room. I ain't up. I'm lying. I'm straight up lying in my sleep.
1: Funny. You know, I think I can trust Becky. Now, I do have to wake up Sam sometimes. On Sunday morning, of course, early mornings, I'm here. I'm not waking anybody up at home. Try not to, at least. But he is at the age where if he's a little tired, he will wake up, sit up in bed, and I'll come back 15 minutes later. He's asleep.
3: He's back.
1: So It's like, he's kind of doing what you're doing, you know. But he was trying, like there was an effort there.
3: Yeah.
1: But this is what cracks me up. And by the way, before I get to this, if you have a problem with your spouse waking you up, 888-888-9976, if you don't trust them. But this is how he wakes up every morning. What?
2: Oh.
1: I try not to scare him, but I walk in and I just open the door.
2: Wow.
1: It's like, what are you dreaming? Maybe I don't know.
3: My boy falls back asleep. He's tired.
1: He scares him half to death.
3: Yeah.
1: He literally almost died.
2: It's like a sitcom.
1: It is hilarious.
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5: 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I love all the laughter. It's so wonderful. You guys are hilarious.
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Who can't trust your spouse to wake you up? What woman can trust to wake her up every morning? That story's on the way in two songs.

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1: 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Keep going forward. 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

0: 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Family Life Radio, we are Kenkel, Fritz, and Friends. 4 out of 5 spouses do not trust their spouse to wake them up in the morning. That's what you found, Misty, right?
1: Yep. Wow.
0: That's not good. But you can trust some things. Billie Jean from Lubbock, Texas, you said you can trust someone else to wake you up?
2: Well, anyone that's had a cat has had a built-in feline alarm clock.
0: Oh, that is so true.
2: Yes. They're going to start getting you up an hour before your alarm. They just have this built-in mechanism. They're going to stand on your chest. They're going to wake you up with love.
0: You know, I had a cat that would wake me up by licking my hair.
1: Oh. Wow, that's intense.
0: Yes.
1: My mom had a dog that would wake them up by just standing on top of them. She was a very small dog, so it wasn't a lot of weight, but just get as close to their face as she could and would just stare until they woke up. And she was like, yeah, it's time to get up.
0: That's awesome.
2: Oh my goodness. I know everybody can relate to that. And the worst thing my cat ever did was figure out how to turn my CPAP machine off by standing on it. Hit that button and turned off my oxygen.
0: Oh, no.
2: And I woke up in a startle.
0: Yeah, because you couldn't breathe.
2: She's all human. You need air. I need food. You know what to do.
0: That's probably the most rude awakening.
2: It really was.
0: So how did she die? Well, the cat.
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0: I like it. 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
1: There is something from, I guess, the olden days that is making a comeback. It's kind of fun. I like it.
0: More analog. I like this.
1: Sure.
0: It's coming up in two songs. Here's for King Country.

0: Jeremy Camp's new one that is called Revival. Family Life Radio, we are Kenkel Fritz and Franz with producer Adam, Misty. I'm Kenkel Fritz.
1: If you grew up watching the Peanuts specials or reading the cartoon, maybe you remember Charlie Brown this whole time has had a pen pal. Like, they used to talk about it in the old specials. He would send off letters.
0: Writing letters, yeah.
1: They're about to reveal who that pen pal is after all this year. They're planning a new movie, animated movie, and so they're going to finally show you who the pen pal is. But apparently, I think this is why they're doing this. Having pen pals and like handwriting letters is back.
0: Really?
1: Yes. People are wanting pen pals. Which now I'm wondering, because I haven't really investigated. I'm guessing maybe you could find one. I mean, obviously electronically now, but I remember this unlocked a core memory for me growing up in the early 80s, especially in the back of like magazines. There would be this thing you could like send in your information, and I want to say they charged a little something, but they would match you up with a pen pal somewhere. And I had friends in my class that would do it and had pen pals, and I always wanted a pen pal. And my
0: mom
1: was like,
0: familiar.
1: I'm not paying for you to write somebody.
0: I remember that. Yeah. No,
2: you can get a friend for free, Misty.
1: Exactly. Write your friend down the street.
0: That's interesting. Wow. Writing letters is back.
2: I kind of love it.
0: I do too.
2: I have a friend who just literally wrote his whole family letters. So even in like the millennial generation, this is coming back.
0: Pen on paper, like writing it out.
1: Yeah.
0: No word processor.
2: I don't know.
0: Bad grammar and all.
2: Yeah, maybe we should stick to text then for this generation.
0: That's funny.
3: I wake up laughing when I hear you guys laugh. Thank you all. You're so much fun to listen to in the morning. You always make me laugh.
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0: All right, so would you like a pen pal? Are you back into writing letters? 888-888-9976.

0: Ryan Stevenson, This I Know. Family Life Radio, we are Kankel, Fritz, and Friends with producer Adam and Misty. Good news for you, financial stuff. Interest rates are not as bad as they thought they were going to be, and the Fed is not going to raise rates.
1: Yes.
0: So that's good. And I just thought, well, you know, what's good in the economy right now? Unemployment rate is still really low.
2: That's good.
1: Yeah, huge. Wow.
0: But have you guys noticed anything getting cheaper?
1: I don't know, cheaper if I'm buying less.
3: Yeah. I'm now playing a game where it's like, okay, groceries, can we keep it under this number?
1: Yeah.
3: Where literally I'm like, okay, this $3 item can wait till next time. We got to stay in it. Yeah, no, I'm not noticing.
0: So how are you saving money?
1: Ooh, pen in hand.
0: How are you doing it? 888-888-9976. And have you noticed anything cheaper? Okay, nothing.
3: Yeah, right? Nope.
0: There's more air in the cereal box.
3: Free air, yay! Take a whiff.
0: 888-888-9976. Give us a call.
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0: 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How are you saving money these days? Chloe's on the phone. She's got a tip for us after Joseph O'Brien. This is I See You.
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1: Family Life Radio, we are Kenkel Fritz and friends. Thanks so much for hanging out. So we're talking about saving money, and how are you doing it? Chloe is with us from Mesa, Arizona. How about you saving money?
2: Well, I was just going to share a piece of advice when it comes to budgeting. Aldi opened up next to my house.
1: Oh, Aldi.
2: Which may not have all the name brand items, but my husband and I calculated it. A $300 shopping haul at Walmart, Kroger, Fry's, any kind of your local commercial grocery stores was about $160 at Aldi. So we've been saving money that way, and we're putting it into our savings fund. We've got about $1,000 now. So
1: nice.
2: It really does help.
3: I love that. 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
1: They don't have them everywhere.
3: Yeah, I love Aldi, but the Family Life Radio morning show is based in Tucson, Arizona. The nearest one to us is like an hour away.
1: Yeah.
3: They need to make more. Bring Aldi here.
4: Make more.
3: I love Aldi.
1: I think Michigan has Aldi. I remember Michigan.
4: Oh, they're everywhere. And they were great. And you do significantly see a savings.
1: Yes.
4: You do have to use your own, but you got to put the quarter in to get a shopping cart.
1: That's right.
2: Yeah, I have a quarter in my bag at all times. And then I guess maybe not going out and getting Dairy Queen as much as we'd like anymore either. But it's all right. We're making do.
3: There is that.
1: We're not visiting the queen. Yeah. Like we used to.
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Hey, it's time to win a backyard concert. How would you like to win a backyard concert with Laura Story in your very own backyard? Don't have a backyard? Just commandeer one. Here's the phone number. 888-888-9976. Call right now. And we've got some goodies to give away to you as well. Here's Matthew West.

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0: 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Family Life Radio, we are Kenkel Fritz and friends. Oh, can you go to the music influencer page here on the hotkeys?
1: Oh,
0: because yeah. I want to, yeah, maybe, just a moment, maybe you don't know okay. who Laura Story is, but right, someone's right. about to win a backyard concert with Laura Story. This is her song. Listen to this.
2: Because what if your blessings come through raindrops? What if your healing comes through tears?
0: Laura Story doing a concert in your very own backyard? And who is this?
3: Hey, it's Jennifer.
0: Jennifer, where do you hail from?
3: Saginaw, Michigan.
0: Oh, hi, Jennifer. How are you doing today?
3: I'm holding my breath. Did I do it finally? Did I get through?
0: Oh, well, we do want you to have proper oxygenation.
1: Yes.
0: And we don't want you to pass out.
3: My heart is pounding.
0: So, and your heart's pounding. Oh. So we want this to be a cardiovascular good thing for you. Jennifer?
3: Yes. Yes.
0: You are one step closer to having Laura Story in your backyard, Jennifer.
3: In my backyard. And well, my friend's backyard because it's bigger, but yes, our backyard.
0: You can put it in any backyard you want to.
1: Yeah, yeah.
0: Now, probably should ask permission first. But.
4: Yeah.
3: That's true. I haven't talked with them yet, but I'm sure because they are absolute fans as well.
0: Oh, perfect. Jim and Nancy come home. They're like, what's going on in our backyard? What's happening here?
3: Yeah, but we're flipping burgers, right?
1: There we go.
3: Everything's better with food, too. So
0: it's true. Now, Jennifer, just for getting qualified, we have Laura Story's new book, mm-hmm. Stand in Awe, for you.
3: Excited for that as well. Yeah. Thank you, Lord.
0: So hopefully you can get the book in time, and then you'll be ready for the book report when Laura shows up.
1: Right. Don't make her hyperventilate again. She just calmed down.
4: She's going to be grabbing a paper bag. I don't think we were made to be alone, but I also think what the enemy wants to do is to isolate us. They want to like make us be alone in our struggles.
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0: Dad was hesitant to accepting Christ, just saying that we didn't know the things he had done.
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1: Well, we will find out with the good news of the day. It's coming up in about 5 minutes on Family Life Radio. I'm

0: hear your good news. Here's the phone number to call, 888-888-9976. Janae is with us. Give us your good news.
1: I had a lot of trauma and lost my job. That was like, how am I going to get my joy back, Lord?
0: So how did she get her joy back? We want to know. So Janae, what happened with your joy?
1: It starts off odd because joy can come out of trauma. I had a lot of trauma where I had 3 deaths in my family and lost my job. I mean, as soon as my husband died, I was like, how am I going to get my joy back, Lord? I'm sorry, I'm trying not to get emotional. But God takes us on a path that just restores our joy, you know, and I kind of want to just let other people know that he's got joy for you, you know, in the midst of trauma, he gives us joy.
0: Well, I would love to know this, through your trauma and through your pain, how did the joy come?
1: So getting in the Word every day, I have like 2 pages of scriptures. Uh-huh. Every single thing that I came up with, there was a scripture for. And then praying for others, that puts the focus on others and lifting them up versus you. And then singing praises. You know, my husband was a worship leader, and I came across these different songs that he had led worship in. That gave me another tool of, okay, let's start singing these songs, and then that restores your joy. It just kind of happened gradually. You know, you almost feel guilty. You're like, should I be having joy? But yes, you're supposed to have joy.
0: You almost feel guilty for having joy, especially after what happened, you know, with your husband. That makes sense. It's like, well, this is wrong.
1: Yeah.
0: So what I also hear you saying is there is a God part to this, but there's a part that you play in reading your Bible,
1: right?
0: In singing songs.
1: For sure.
0: That's how the joy comes.
1: Yeah, like we have to choose to put him first.
0: That's good. So how about you? Maybe you've been through something. How'd you get your joy back? Or what other kind of good news do you have? Call right now, 888-888-9976.
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2: Had a weird experience that apparently is becoming increasingly common. 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
0: And I'm

0: Elevation Rhythm, that is Washed. Family Life Radio, we are Kankel Fritz and Friends with producer Adam Misty. My name is Mike Kankel Fritz. Morning.
1: I guess there is something becoming increasingly common if you are trying to find a job. Now, a lot of people that work in radio do voiceover work on the side, a little side hustle. And so I just happened to see this listing where they're like, hey, we have a script. We need somebody to read it, apply, and we'll pay you one time. And I was like, cool.
0: Yeah.
1: So I applied and I get this email that's like, hey, we need you to do an AI interview, which I was like, to read one script? Like, this is, first of all, very involved. But I'd never done that before. And so
0: how does that work?
2: Yeah, exactly.
1: You log on and they told me, they were like, this is going to be a 30 to 40 minute process, which is way longer than it would take to read the script, by the way. And so it was an AI voice. A camera was on me. I wasn't looking at anybody except my own face.
0: Uh-huh.
1: And this thing is responding and it asks questions and it responds like you're talking to a person. Distinctly AI voice, though. And so like 30 minutes in, now granted, I do not do voiceover work a lot, so I don't know a lot of the terminology that they, like, you know, very specific words for it. So this AI voice said a word that I wasn't familiar with. And I said, I'm sorry, can you please clarify what you mean by this? And it went, this interview is now concluded. Thank you.
0: Oh, interesting.
1: And I was like, wow, because I didn't know like one word. What? And then sure enough, 5 minutes later, we're so sorry. You're just not a great fit for this job. And I was like,
2: oh,
1: it's a script. One script. 30 seconds.
2: Wow. This cut you loose.
0: Was the AI nice to you besides that?
1: Oh, actually very complimentary up until that point. Everything I said was wonderful, smart, brilliant. I had all these great ideas, which again, very weird for what I was applying for. But I did find out from a couple of friends who were like looking for full-time jobs. They're like, that's a thing now. You
0: really?
1: Interview with AI before you interview with a person. And
0: on
1: I was
0: camera.
1: Like, yes, it was so weird.
2: Which is weird because you're not really talking to anybody then, right?
1: No, it's a computer.
0: That's so
1: strange. But how on earth? I knew it was a problem a couple of years ago. Somebody was like, yeah, getting your resume to a person if you're hunting for a job is difficult because AI is scanning for keywords.
0: Right.
1: But now you can't even get to somebody to interview.
0: This is crazy.
1: It's very crazy.
0: Do you like this? I don't like it.
1: No.
0: I want to talk to someone.
2: Yeah.
1: Why you got to be rude? Just tell me what the word means.
2: Yeah.
1: And then let me read your script. And we'll
0: Sorry.
1: Go on about our days.
0: Interview over with.
1: We had bye. Done.
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0: God, that we could burn for goodness, we could burn for kindness, and that the world would look around and see our flame and want to emulate it.
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1: Hey, good morning. We are Kankel Fritz and Friends. Producer Adam's here. Misty's here. I'm Mike Kankel Fritz. There could be a reason why you're not getting what you want. I was reading in my Bible this morning, Matthew 7:7. Ask and it'll be given to you. Seek and you will find. Knock and the door will be open to you. For everyone who asks receives. The one who seeks finds. The one who knocks, the door will be open. And it hit me. What have I asked for lately?
2: I was
1: really thinking about it. What have I really... I mean, it's been a while since I've asked for something. I'm like, well, you're not going to get it if you don't ask for it. In James, it says, if you ask not, you have not.
2: Yeah.
1: So I was like, this sounds pretty simple. It sounds like you're going to get what you ask for. Obviously, it has to align with his will, but why are we not asking?
2: Oh, that's good.
3: I feel like sometimes I bank on the fact that he knows what I'm thinking anyway. And it's like, I don't have to ask. You know.
1: But he wants you to.
3: He does.
1: Yeah. Which is interesting. You're right, Misty. He's God. He knows the thought. He knows what you need. Maybe it's just he wants us dependent on him.
2: Yeah. Which is interesting. I'm combing through prayers I've done lately. And I talk to God about my day and what's going on. Or maybe complaining a little bit. But I don't know if I've asked. I've just talked. Which is a part of prayer.
1: It is. Yeah.
2: But God also is the one who provides all.
1: You know, earlier we had somebody call in. She says, you know what? Lord answers my prayers, big and small. I don't know what it is. I've got a direct line to God. And I'm like, well, so do I. What's my problem? Maybe it's because I'm not asking. It's like one of those, I could have had a V8 moments here.
3: Wait, can I smack you in the head now?
1: Right. So I want to know, have you been asking or not? Has it worked out for you? 888-888-9976. Somebody hit me over the head, didn't they?
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We're talking about that. And what have you asked for? What have you received? Tanya's on the phone from Detroit. And what happened was she, when she asked God for something, her story's after John Reddick.

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0: Shane and Shane, you've already won. Family Life Radio, we are Kenkel, Fritz, and friends. So you have not because you asked not. Just talking about the Bible says, if you need something, ask for it. It says in Matthew, you know, seek and you will find, knock the door. It's basically saying, ask. You'll get what you ask for. Maybe not the way you want. Tanya's with us from Detroit. How about your story?
1: Okay, so I have been praying for years to have more children. I'm experiencing infertility, and it's heartbreaking.
0: Mm.

0: This summer, I am running a summer camp for kids in Detroit, and I have 50 plus kids that are my kiddos.
1: Oh.
0: At one point, they heard my son call me mom, and they said, "Can I call you mom?" And I said, "Sure. Aww. Anybody can call me mom, and I'll answer to mom." And so
2: that's cool.
3: So you got a bunch of kids calling you mom now.
0: Yep.
3: Oh, that's neat. Wow.
2: That is a big family.
3: Yeah,
0: it's a huge family. So the Lord didn't answer in the way I expected or that I wanted, but He answered, and He answered loudly with 50 little children that, hey, I get to sit home at the end of the day. So yeah. Also not bad.
3: You know, you're almost like a grandparent now.
1: Yeah.
0: I'm not quite ready for that yet. Yeah.
4: We all need a second chance. We've said hurtful words, acted selfishly, and I can't be the only one who microwaved fish in the office break room, can I?
5: Ew!
4: God gave Jonah a second chance to carry out his mission. And hey, he even used a fish. So I'm encouraged to know that I'm never too far gone to make a difference. And you aren't either. And if I slip up again, God gives third chances. And fourth, well, you get the idea. Experience Hope. 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

0: I had a lot of trauma where I and lost my job. I was like, how am I going to get my joy back, Lord?
1: So how did she get her joy back? 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

0: 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Family Life Radio. Hey, it's time for the Joy Report. I got joy, joy, joy, joy down in my heart today. Thanks for listening this morning. We're Kankel, Fritz, and friends. And what's bringing you joy? Give us a call right now at 888-888-9976.
1: My mom and I have been praying for my dad for years and years and years. Dad was just real hesitant to accepting Christ, just saying that he wasn't good enough, that we didn't know the things he had done. And he was actually on his deathbed at Henry Ford Hospital in Detroit. We were walking out of the hospital room and I thought, well, this will be the last time I see Dad. And I thought, I got to try one more time. So I went back in the room and I said, Dad, I don't know if I'll ever see you again. Are you ready to accept Christ as your Savior? And he started crying. I'd never seen my dad cry before. Mm. And he said, yeah, I'm ready.
2: Oh, wow.
1: He accepted Christ, and they didn't expect him to live through the night. He recovered and lived for another 2 years.
2: Whoa!
1: Wow. Loving the Lord and going to church. And then 2 years later, he passed away, but not before he was baptized when he was 71 years old.
2: Whoa.
1: And so frail from leukemia. But on Father's Day, he was baptized. So I know I'll see him again.
0: I don't know what it is. I mean, baptisms are inspirational anyway. But when you see a 71-year-old man getting baptized, I'm going to cry. I'm sorry.
2: Yes.
0: Mm-hmm. It's never too late. You know?
1: I'm getting goosebumps and tearing up right now.
0: Yeah. That's beautiful. I'm so happy for you. That's great news.
1: Thank you. Yes, it is.
0: Yeah.
1: So don't stop praying and don't stop asking him if they're ready. The Holy Spirit just prompted me as we were leaving that hospital that day, and I turned around and ran back to the room, and that was the moment.
2: Mm. Wow.
3: Thank you for sharing that.
1: Thank you. Thank you for all you guys do.
0: I sure hope you enjoy these joy reports. By the way, the only way we get new ones is if you tell us what's bringing you joy. Hey, call us right now. 888-888-9976.
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1: A beautiful bouquet without the upkeep of having flowers.
0: Oh.
1: Yeah.
0: I like that idea. It's coming up after We the Kingdom. It's Rescue Me on Family Life Radio. This

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1: A couple of years ago, I think it was, there was a study that came out and they were saying, even as an adult, you need to play. Like, it's just, it's good for your mental health, for your, you know, imagination. And then, you, like, Legos have become a big thing in the past couple of years.
0: Oh,
1: I have
0: yeah.
1: a friend that's so into those. Well, Play-Doh wants to join in the game.
0: Oh.
1: And they are releasing kits specifically geared towards adults. They're like, they're not super expensive either, like $25 to $40. And you can make these very realistic looking bouquets, like floral bouquets, out of Play-Doh.
2: Oh,
1: and
2: what?
1: They have a spray you can spray on them to help preserve them for a while. And they said they even have like refill kits, so you don't have to do the whole thing from scratch. You could just like fix the one that broke. Yeah. And they're like, just get a little creative. It's relaxing. Have some fun.
0: Wow.
1: Yeah.
0: So your bouquet became an art piece that's in your house.
1: It did, and it stays there. So here's the thing. One of the things that I wanted as a kid was that Play-Doh contraption where you ran the Play-Doh through and it made like Play-Doh spaghetti noodles.
0: Yes.
1: Because I really wanted to open a Play-Doh spaghetti.
0: Yeah, you jam that stuff in there, you push down the handle.
1: Never
0: and
1: got
0: it. Sorts out.
1: Never got it. And I'm wondering if a Play-Doh bouquet might heal little Misty that never got that Play-Doh spaghetti maker.
0: That is so sad, Misty.
2: I know.
1: Although I don't have enough patience to actually do this, so probably wouldn't.
3: Would you use the Play-Doh microwave and just quick heat it up?
0: The Play-Doh microwave.
1: Wow.
0: No, that's something else. It's an easy bake oven. Don't know what happened if you put...
1: all the toys now.
0: That's your kiln.
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Believe me, you are in the right place at the right moment. I'm Cece on Family Life Radio, opening up the phone for you to call to win a backyard concert from Laura Story. Call 888-888-9976. I'm talking Laura Story could be coming and singing in your backyard.

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We are talking with the finalist of the Summer Backyard Concert Giveaway with Laura Story. Here's John Reddick. I Believe It.

0: Good morning, Family Life Radio. Who am I talking to?
1: Hi, this is Shantae, and I'm calling from Lennon, Michigan.
0: Well, Shantae.
1: Yes?
0: You have just become a finalist to win a backyard concert with Laura Story.
1: Oh my gosh, this has been so hard.
0: Well, what's been so hard?
1: So I'm trying to call, and my daughter's here. She works from home, and I'm babysitting her child, and I have the radio going. And then I'm like, oh, it's that time. So I'm trying to call, and here I am. So excited.
0: Well, you did it. Even throughout all of that chaos, you got through and became a finalist.
1: Thank you so much.
0: Okay, so tell me, if you win this, who is coming to your backyard concert?
1: Oh my gosh, everybody.
0: Everybody is a great guest list.
1: Everybody. It's going to be awesome.
0: Now, is everybody coming to your backyard or would you host it somewhere else?
1: Oh no, I'll have it here. I'm very ready. And I know all my friends and family will be too. That would be a blessing. It would be so cool.
0: Well, something else that is so cool for becoming a finalist, you've also picked up Laura Story's book, Stand in Awe. And be tuning in Friday morning with Kenkel Fritz and friends. They'll announce who is the grand prize winner of the Laura Story Backyard Concert. Good luck.
1: Thank you.
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0: am so sad. I'm Cece on Family Life Radio, and I just loved the convenience of a good old bagged salad. But alas, we're not supposed to be eating bagged salads right now. It's that cyclosporiasis outbreak, and until they are certain where that nasty stomach parasite is coming from, they're telling us no bagged salads, no pre-cut fruit bowls, all the convenience out the window. The saddest thing, I think, is the raspberries and the strawberries and the blueberries we're also supposed to be avoiding until they can definitively come up with where that nasty bug is coming from. I mean, I love a bagged salad. However, I've convinced myself it's kind of healthy. And then I thought, really, in my bagged salad, there is a tortilla chips. I get the, is it the Southwestern one from Costco with the tortilla chips on it? I know. It's probably not super healthy, but it makes you feel healthy. Anyway, it's out the window for now.
1: And I literally have a piece of paper in my office that says, here are the big rocks.
2: Jessica Smart on Focus on the Family Minute, sharing about having the right priorities as a parent.
1: Love the Lord. Be a good daughter. Raise your kids. Be a good wife. Spend time with God. Keep my body healthy. Those are the big rocks. And then the smaller rocks are all of those other bonuses that I can fit in if I have the margin and the bandwidth. And so my clarion call, I hope, to moms is that all these things we're putting on ourselves, especially the young moms. When you are a young mom, sometimes it is all you can do to just raise babies. And it feels like such a long period of time, but it is not. You know, we have the rest of our lives to do those big dreams and do the traveling and whatever. It's just such a short period of time that we have little ones in the home.
2: More insights from Jessica Smart today when you visit FamilyMinute.org.
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0: 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Mom.

Before you make any decision today, ask yourself this one question. This one question is next on Family Life Radio. You can-

0: I encountered something so great today, and it might encourage you as well. My name is Cece on Family Life Radio. Okay, this is what was said. Take God wherever you go, and if you can't take God, don't go. Woo! Okay, that'll reframe some things. Can you take God into this conversation you're about to have? Can you take God into that decision? Can you take God with what you're scrolling through online? What you're posting, what you're doing? Because if it's something you would rather keep hidden from him, it's a sign, yeah, not the best place for you to be. So wherever you're headed today, take God with you. If you find yourself somewhere you can't imagine inviting him to, it might be worth it to turn around.
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you came for some encouragement. Here's some from God's Word, Philippians 1:6. I am certain that God, who began the good work within you, will continue his work until it is finally finished on the day when Christ Jesus returns.

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Got some good to know information coming up next. You might be sitting on a gold mine. If your grandma loved to bake casserole, stick around. It's coming up next. Here's Zach Williams, Family Life Radio.

0: Family Life Radio. My name is Cece. I could just smell and taste that casserole my grandma used to make in the Pyrex casserole dish. Boy, I wish I had some wherewithal to keep it after she passed away. If you've got a stack of old Pyrex bowls somewhere in your kitchen, basement, or tucked away in a cabinet because you can't part with them, before you donate them, you might want to do a little investigating. Vintage Pyrex has become a huge collector's item, and some rare pieces are selling for hundreds, even thousands of dollars. I guess the Holy Grail pattern is called Lucky in Love. It is a heart and shamrock design from 1959. One of those casserole dishes reportedly just sold for $22,000. I know. Collectors say some of the most valuable pieces are rare promotional patterns, especially in pink and turquoise. And if you have a complete set with lids, woo, it's worth a lot more, but condition matters. Here's the trouble. Anything with chips or scratches or faded colors dramatically lowers the value. But our grandmas didn't do anything for show. If they had Pyrex, they baked stuff in it. They put it in the dishwasher, right? They used the stuff. And I have it behind glass doors or anything. But if you've got your hands on some really good condition Pyrex, I might have just made you $22,000. You're welcome.
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1: 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All right, let's get started. Stacy, welcome. What's your question for us today?
2: I'm calling because my husband and I'm really struggling. My husband and I did not have an easy start right off the bat. In 2005, we lost our daughter.
1: Oh.
2: She was the first for all of us. And it seems like in my house, when it rains, it pours. We have two healthy boys, and it's just a lot of stress because one is ADD and one is ADHD. So trying to find the balance, and I'm struggling real bad right now.
1: So what happened, it sounds like when you faced that real crisis, which I'm so sorry, each of you buried yourself in your own worlds?
2: Yes.
1: And that's not uncommon, Stacey. I'll tell you, what I have discovered in working with couples over the years is that whenever a relationship gets into hot water, it's like a tea bag. It brings out what's in it. And if people have not learned how to negotiate tough times and come together during tough times, they don't know how to deal with the pain. I mean, maybe he doesn't know how to deal with all the loss, the hurt, the feelings, and how to talk to you, and you're going through it at the same time. So maybe it was just easier to kind of go hide out in your own corners.
2: Yeah, and like I said, I'm just struggling right now.
1: What is the one thing you struggle with more than anything?
2: We don't really have any alone time. We don't really... It's just not what I thought it would be.
1: Mm-hmm. So you're just going through the routine?
2: Yes.
1: Yeah. Well, Stacey, I'm so sorry. And at the end of the program, I want to pray for all the couples. And we get a lot of people calling with similar stories. And the day you got married, my guess is you didn't think you would be here. I think you even said that. You never expected that you'd be at this place.
2: Absolutely not.
1: And my guess is he's in the same place.
2: Yes.
1: But you don't know how to get from where you are to where you were or where you want to go.
2: Yes.
1: And part of it is there's got to be a break. And what I mean with a break is there's a realization, the emotional break, the spiritual break, that just we can't do this any longer. I mean, we love each other. My guess is you guys desperately and deeply cared for each other. And it was a series of this stuff just building up, building up, building up that led to where you are today.
2: Yes.
1: And you're not taking the lead and he's not taking the lead and you're just kind of both hurting in the same room.
2: Yeah, pretty much.
1: You think it would be something that you could say to your husband, you know, you're hurting and I'm hurting. Why don't we go talk to someone? I think we can hurt together and we can recapture what God has for us in this marriage.
2: I would gladly do it, but he's real hesitant on it.
1: Yeah. Well, I hear that. You know, in one of my books, the one on marriage, Starve for Affection, I put in a poem that talks about walls and how a wall can be very slowly but intentionally and sometimes unintentionally built between two people in a marriage until all of a sudden you can't see each other anymore and the wall between you keep you from reconnecting with each other. And it really does take one person sometimes to get up on a ladder and lean over the top of the wall and say, hello, let's knock this thing down and let's talk. You know, in life, there's a couple of things really, really important. Each of us are going to have what I call these aha moments in life. You're going to have them. A moment when you get a diagnosis of cancer, a moment when you understand that your son or daughter is all of a sudden addicted to a substance. You recognize that something's going on in your marriage and there's an awareness. And what happens at that moment, and this is so critical, listen, this is, if you turn the radio off in a minute, that's one thing, but I want you to hear the next 60 seconds, because this is a core of what I teach. This is a core of what I think is most important. Whenever we have that moment, an awareness that something is wrong, our finances are wrong, our health, something's wrong, what you do next will put you on a course. And what happened in your case, God bless you, Stacy, is that you had not only an aha, but an oh no moment. Terrible. But what you do next after that moment makes a difference. If the wall goes up, that's going to be your future. If anger arises and emotions are out of control, that's your future. But if there's a recognition that we need some help at this, I need some help at this moment. It may be something that's going on in my own life. If I could take that moment in time and get on a course for healing and for health and something positive, your life is going to be better off. If you're having chest pains, that is a aha moment. You better take advantage of the fact that you may need to go to the hospital because you're having a cardiac attack, a heart attack. Some people deny that, and they end up, as a result, damaging their heart or passing away and not getting help. Now, that's a powerful, realistic example of what can happen, but more subtly, it can happen in our marriages, it can happen in our finances, it can happen in every area of our life. And so many of the calls that we get here at Intentional Living, people have not only had the aha moment, which, by the way, is the time we want to talk to you. You're just aware of something. Hey, you know, I'm just not feeling right about myself or where I am with God or in our marriage, and I want to just get on a good direction. It's a lot easier to fix the problem up front than it is later on when a small problem grows into a major crisis. But the only way that you can move from an aha moment and keep it from becoming an oh no painful disaster in your life is to get on the right path. For you, Stacy, bottom line, here's the one thing. You need to go to your husband as you did and be a little more forceful, saying, honey, if you're not willing to come with me, I'm going because I need to talk to somebody. Because I'm struggling, this ain't working. It's not about you. I'm not blaming you. I just think all this we've been going through is way too much for me right now, and I need some help. I'd love to have you be a part of that. I'd love to have you come and help me figure out what's going on with me. But even if he doesn't, to go and talk and get some help. That's the next right one thing to do. All right, you're welcome to join me. 888-888-1717 is the number. 888-888-1717 is the number. All right, let me go to the phone. Tristan is in Michigan. Hey, Tristan, how are you?
3: Hi, Randy. I'm kind of struggling a little bit.
1: What's going on?
3: My husband is facing some very serious charges. For something that he got stuck into trying to help somebody. And it's hurting my faith because seeing everything that he's being put through and, like, why is somebody who's innocent being put through all of this stuff? And it's affecting me because if something negative happens, then I get left by myself and there's not going to be anybody else with me. And I'm having a really hard time seeing that the Lord is there and that he's helping with all of this negativity and all this negative stuff that's happening in my life right now.
1: All right. So would you say you're fearful? Is that what you're struggling with?
3: Yes.
1: And of course, your husband's dealing with the issue himself. So he's got issues he's facing. Do you feel like things are out of control?
3: Sometimes, yes.
1: Yeah, have you sought some help for yourself? I know, obviously, I'm assuming he's getting legal help for himself, but are you taking care of yourself in any way?
3: I do see a psychiatrist, and I do have a counselor too.
1: All right. Has that been helpful?
3: Sometimes, but sometimes it just makes it worse.
1: Why does it make it worse?
3: Because they don't really understand.
1: Why do you say that? What do you mean they don't understand?
3: They try to understand and they try to empathize, but they've never been in these shoes where they're facing their loved one being ripped away from them.
1: Mm-hmm.
3: So it's very difficult for them to understand.
1: Yeah. So you're feeling if I hear you right, you're feeling misunderstood. You're also fearful about the present, but also the future, not only for your husband, but for yourself.
3: Yeah.
1: Do you find anything that helps you?
3: Going to church. I try to go to church as much as I can, but I work a lot of Sundays, so it's very difficult to try to go. So that kind of impacts it too.
1: What is your greatest fear for you?
3: Having him being taken away.
1: And what would that do to you?
3: It would destroy me. I wouldn't be able to keep the house or anything like that because I can't afford to keep it myself.
1: So there's the uncertainty of what's going to occur in his legal situation that not only... So there's that uncertainty that you don't know. So it's kind of like, I don't know what's going to happen. That even compounds the problem, doesn't it?
3: Right.
1: So what do you have control over? What do you have control over right now today in your life?
3: Getting up and going to work, up and going to the gym, doing what I do on a daily basis.
1: All right. What else?
3: Loving him unconditionally.
1: Okay. What are other things that just little, I mean, whatever, just keep listing some things you do have control over.
3: My life, my decisions, my choices, where I go, who I see, family I decide to associate with, friends I associate with.
1: That's good.
3: I have control over pretty much everything.
1: Well, that's in reality, we have control over a lot less than we think. Obviously, you can't control what's going on with your husband in the legal system. You can't control the future. But the point I was making, Tristan, hopefully encouraging to you, is when we start, what happens is when we hit these oh-no moments in life, it can feel like you've gotten in a box and you're just kind of trapped on all sides and you don't know where to turn. Other people looking in from the outside are thinking, well, boy, that's very unfortunate, but they may see opportunities and things that you could do that maybe you don't even see. That's why having you list some of these things helps you see that, hey, I do have control over what I tell myself. And biblically, Philippians 4:8 tells us to focus on the truth. God's going to be with you. He's there. The Bible says to us in Proverbs 3 that we're to trust in him, lean not on our own understanding, acknowledge that he's there with his Holy Spirit, and then he'll direct our path. The Apostle Paul tells us to be anxious for nothing, but then he doesn't leave us there. He tells us in prayer, with petition and thanksgiving, make our request known to God. God, I need your help. I don't know where I'm going to turn here, but I need your help. You know, the Bible says he will direct your path and that he'll bring you peace. And so our faith is not a passive thing. The Bible says to us, it says that faith without a work or without works is dead. And so we are made for action in life. Not that we're going to solve the problem. We're going to recognize that I have a small circle of control. Outside this circle, I don't have control. Lord, I can't control what's going to happen with that legal case. And it's very and maybe it is going to be, I'm going to be here having to make some big decisions I never anticipated, and I'm angry about it, and I'm fearful about it. But I need your help now to help me find calm and peace and maybe some help. Maybe I need to reach out to maybe there's support groups for people who have a loved one that's in the legal system. Maybe there's some help through your church that you're not aware of. Getting in a small group. In other words, in the process of praying for and supporting your husband, to be around people where you're going to feel understood and get some really practical help. Because right now, this is probably the crisis stage of what you're facing. That makes sense?
3: Yeah.
1: I mean, you're in the front end of this thing, and it's going to be a process. But God will be with you. But we can't just passively sit back. We got to start following what the Scripture teaches, and when we do that, that's living intentionally. And I have to believe God said, I'm not going to leave you or forsake you. It doesn't mean you're not going to go through some tough paths here, but he's going to be with you. Do you believe that?
3: Right. I do.
1: So what are you going to do next?
3: Take a deep breath and just try to take it one day at a time and work through what I come against when I get there.
1: Boy. Doesn't it say his mercies are new every morning? But get some help in that journey. Don't carry it alone.
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1: So let me go through this list. First of all is prayer. Prayer is a powerful opportunity to commune with the living God. And I don't mean just over dinner, praying about your food and, you know, some of the ritual things that we can do that really, you know, don't get us into that deepness of conversation with God. But times alone with Him where you're really on your face before Him and bringing to Him those things in your life that you're wrestling with, those things that you're struggling with, those things that you're joyful for, those things that you're excited about. Prayer is a beautiful opportunity to grow close in your relationship with Christ. 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Again, let me remind you that this ministry is listener supported. It's this community. I invite you to be a part of it. I ask you to be a part of it. We need your help. Come be a part of helping us together as a team reach people for Christ and help people grow in their walk with Him through the tough times. 888-888-1717, press number 2. Talk to one of our staff. Say, I want to join up. And whatever God lays on your heart, we'd love to hear from you. Or many of you will go online. That's fine. At theintentionallife.com. That's theintentionallife.com. It's at the moment that you face a crisis, it's at the moment that you have that awareness, that aha moment. What you do next, what I do next is going to set a path that's going to take us to either healing and some hope, or it's going to take us to discouragement and despair. And thinking about what we're going to do in advance when those moments come up is a huge thing. Talk more about that in a moment. Come join us. You have a question, something you're wrestling with, or a decision you're making, or maybe you want to share a story of how this intentional living has helped you. 888-888-1717.
5: When I was in my early 20s, I'm 55 now, and I was about probably 19 or 20 then. I had a coworker, and he was in his 40s and rode his bike to work, and I thought it was a little smarty pants, so I thought I'd judge him, and I was kind of critical of the guy. And well, one day he asked me for a ride home because his bike had a flat, and so I gave him a ride home, and as I dropped him off, he turned around and he said to me, He said, you know, you're a very, very pretty girl, but you've got a really, really ugly mouth. And it was like a knife in my chest, and it broke my heart. And after I left, I just bawled all the way home, and I started crying, and I asked God, oh God, please clean my mouth up. I think when you're young, you don't even pay attention to how you speak, and you adopt all sorts of foul language or innuendos, or you just don't give a lot of thought to your speech. And that man, who was a little nobody to me, has impacted my life in such an amazing way. And here I look down at him. So I think sometimes we can look down at people and think they can't speak into our lives, but this guy's words really pierced me.
1: Well, years later, I think we all have somebody. I do. I have people in my life I can think of many years ago who spoke even a sentence, maybe not even thinking it would stick, but it stuck. Powerful, the words that we share with each other. Intentional living. You know, God's encounter throughout Scripture is with people who are at the point of an aha or oh no moment. I think of way back, Moses at the burning bush. You talk about an aha moment and what Moses did next. In fact, you see probably all of the characters in Scripture were having either an aha or an oh no moment with God, and the decisions they made led to a different path. Jonah had a big, fat oh no moment in the belly of that fish. And that's when he decided to wake up and say, hello. And cried out to God, it says. Earlier, when he had an aha moment, when God instructed him, he ran, right? Paid for it. Each of us, no matter who you are, happens to me, happens to each of us in our lifetime. And they don't have to be big tragedies, just the daily routines. Maybe you have an aha moment when it comes to your marriage, or just to realize things aren't going that well. We're not communicating. Something's off. Something's wrong. You go to bed at night, and it's just in your gut. You know something's not right. Not big crisis, nothing blown up, no big thing yet. God, are you speaking to me? What's going on here? You realize that there's a breach in a relationship with someone and you just kind of feel it in your gut. You know that things aren't quite right. It's an aha moment. What you and I do next, we need to step into that circle that says, hey, these are some things I do control. My attitude, my words, what I do next. And get out of the, and I have to, I struggle with this, so I'm sharing my own stuff here with you. Get out of that circle of saying, I can control somebody else. Can't. Be nice to. Wouldn't it be nice to be able to push a button and control the people in your life? Well, maybe not so much, because then they become puppets. And that's not what we love or care or appreciate about a person. Loving them for who they are and who God made them to be. Talking about how do we live our lives intentionally, you're welcome to join in. I'm going to be here today, and we're going to continue to record here in a few moments for later down the road, so you can get through at 888-888-1717. All right, let's get to the calls. Josh is, let me see, on the line in Michigan. What's your question today, Josh?
6: My question is, I want to know how to create unity when I feel my wife is trying to create division in our home. I know it's the enemy more so than her, but I want to know how to really approach her the best way.
1: What's the core issue, Josh? When you say she's trying to create division over what?
6: Well, really with our children. You know, I say one thing, she says another.
1: Uh-huh.
6: You know. And I'm trying to discipline them, train them up in the way they should go so they don't depart from it. And she's like, oh, no, you know, why don't you just let them off the hook? And I'm like, I can't, you know, I'm their parent. I have to take care of them.
1: Mm-hmm.
6: I have to make, you know, hold them accountable and teach them. And,
1: yeah,
6: you know, and I listen to you guys all day. You know, I work a mail route. And so I'm listening to the radio constantly and listen to you guys and learn a lot. So I try to tell her about, you know, oh, you should have heard the stories today on intentional living, and you know, we could do this. And she's like, I don't want to hear it. And
1: How long have you been married?
6: We're going on 7 years.
1: And how old are the kids?
6: My son just turned 7 on Sunday, my oldest, and then we have a 5-year-old and a 4-year-old.
1: Uh-huh. Would you say that there's a, beyond the discipline of the kids, that the discipline of the kids is more of a symptom of an undercurrent of, I don't know, disrespect or not being on the same page in general?
6: Yeah, I'd say that would be the case.
1: Yeah. Because usually these things are more symptomatic of other things that are going on. What do you think the real core issue is, Josh, if you had to guess? What is the core issue between you and your wife?
6: Maybe her insecurity about life and her faith and, you know, being a good mother. I don't know really where she's at. I've been trying to help her and, you know, try to figure that out, but her answer is I don't know.
1: Do you share your faith together? I mean, do you attend church, take the family to church on the same page spiritually?
6: Yeah.
1: Okay.
6: Yeah, I pray with the kids every night. We pray at dinner every day. We actually end up fighting over praying.
1: Okay. Fighting over who's going to pray, yeah.
6: Okay. Yeah, fighting over who's going to pray. But it's more of, you know, like she believes in God. She wants to be saved, but it's the sanctification part of it is what she doesn't want to do.
1: Yeah.
6: And I'm like, well, you know, you have to dig into the word more so than digging into Facebook or,
1: yeah,
6: you know, digging into something else that isn't really as important than, you know, training, raising our kids and focusing on the family, focusing on what we need to do and how we can grow and, you know, instead of being stagnant and staying in the same place.
1: Yeah. And I hear you, Josh. You want to help your wife. You want to help her pick herself up, get better, follow the Lord, grow. But you know what? Sometimes we can be too helpful. So, you know, sometimes in our effort to help someone, we can actually keep them down. And I know that's hard for those of us who are helpful and a helper type person. What you're struggling with is, I hear you, Josh, a couple of things. One is there was a few references to, I think, my children as opposed to ours. And I'm wondering if there could be a little bit more our in our marriage. That'll be transformational. I would encourage you on a couple of things. Pray for your wife. Love her. Don't make any more suggestions. Don't make any more observations that she needs to work on. You see it. And until she sees it for herself, or until she hears it from somebody else, or she hears it from God, it's not likely that you're going to be the one that's going to make the change. Many times, it's not a spouse. Those who are closest can tell the person that we love the most what they need to do that's going to be well received. Sometimes it's the so-called other person, the expert, the friend, the pastor, whatever. And so I would love her, and I would stay in my little circle of control and focus on the things I can do to encourage and pray that she gets the kind of encouragement she needs. I don't know if that's some counseling or whatever to help her grow and deal with whatever's going on in her life. All right. Thanks, Josh. Hey, listen, are we out of time? Okay. Hey, listen, I'll tell you what. Let's do this again tomorrow. But to make it really helpful, those of you who are ready to talk now, give me a call. We'll put you up first. We'll record these and put them on the show for tomorrow. Got a question? Something you're facing? Give me a call. 888-888-1717. I'm Dr. Randy. 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

0: Elevation Rhythm, and Washed on Family Life Radio. I'm Cece. Gotta tell you, I am having a blast with our summer concert giveaway. Have you gotten involved with this yet? Here's what's going on. Every week, we're giving you an opportunity to host a backyard concert. This week, it could be Laura Story coming to your backyard. And there's three opportunities a day to become a finalist. It happens at 7.05 a.m. Mountain Standard Time with Kinkle Fritz and Friends. And then with me, it's just after 9.05 a.m. Sam has your next opportunity on her show, 3.05 p.m. Mountain Standard Time. You just have to do the math adjustments for the, you know, where if you're listening in, you know, Eastern Standard Time Zone or whatever. So Laura Story is the concert giveaway this week. Next week, it's Natalie Lane. The week after that, Leanna Crawford. We have some other artists coming too. Everything you need to know is on our homepage at myflr.org.
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0: It's a joy connecting with you today on Family Life Radio. And I don't know, I never knew this, but you know the shelves built right into your refrigerator door where we keep milk because it's easy to grab? Apparently, it's one of the worst places to store it. The refrigerator door is the warmest part of the fridge. I guess this makes sense because every time someone opens it, that section gets blasted with warm kitchen air. Oh. Experts say the door is best reserved for things that can handle temperature swings, like condiments, salad dressings, pickles, bottled drinks, ketchup, mustard, mayo. Milk, eggs, cheese, and dairy products are way better off in the middle shelves where temperatures stay more consistent. Here's another little fridge hack. Keep fruits and vegetables in separate crisper drawers. Fruits naturally release gases that make vegetables spoil faster.
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5: 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So come on. 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

what your summer needs? It needs a little side quest. What? Check it out. Yeah, we'll talk about it coming up next on Family Life Radio.

0: gasp. I'm Cece on Family Life Radio, and we're halfway through July as of this moment. What? I know. You know what your summer might need? You might need a little side quest, okay? I was reading this big list. We'll be talking about some of these things this week, but one of the suggestions was to sign up for something you're terrible at as a side quest. And I thought, okay, Cece, what are you terrible at? A bunch of my friends are learning how to play the Chinese Rummy Cube game called Mahjong. And so I was like, well, the game board is really pretty. I mean, it comes with these beautiful tiles. I don't know what they mean, but they represent a bunch of different stuff. And there's a beautiful game set you can get. That's all I really care about is the aesthetics of anything. So I was like, yeah, maybe that. So I looked it up. Apparently, Mahjong is a game of logic. And I don't know if you know anything about me, any type of board game, including logic, I'll just give you the tiles because I don't know. But I was like, what if I stretch myself a little bit? What if I tried something that's I assume I'm naturally bad at and I did it anyway? What would you sign up for that feels hard or unachievable? You willing to go on a little side quest with me this summer?
1: I don't think we were made to be alone, but I also think what the enemy wants to do is to isolate us. They want to like make us be alone in our struggles.
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0: is.
1: I'm Cece on Family Life Radio, and this song is about fear. The verse I would always claim over one of my kids who struggled with anxious thoughts before bedtime, coming up next on Family Life Radio.

0: You know, parenting teenagers, not for the faint of heart. We know that, right? I'm Cece on Family Life Radio. One of my kids, when they were younger, really struggled with anxious thoughts before bedtime. And so every night I would put her name in 2 Timothy 1:7. And I'd say, "Child, God did not give you a spirit of fear, but of power, of love, and a sound mind." Now, this child is now 17 years old, and I don't really tuck her into bed anymore. And we were having a conversation just this week, like if she were to get a tattoo. Now, I don't have any tattoos, but she was like, if I were to get one, she said, I would put 2 Timothy 1:7 right behind my ear. And I said, God didn't give you a spirit of fear? She goes, yeah. She goes, that changed everything for me. And I want to remember that God took away my fear and my anxiety. So, maybe you're in that situation with one of your kiddos. Put it on a postcard or a, you know, note card. Tack it up right by their bed. God did not give you a spirit of fear, and use their name. No, but of power, of love, and a sound mind.
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It's a blessing being along with you today. Speaking of blessings, you know this lady might be coming to perform in your backyard.

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1: Family Life Radio, I'm Sam. You ever feel like you need the guidance of a dad who really loves you? I've got one of my favorites. Coach is coming by, Coach's Corner. It's up after Brandon Heath.
2: Things are getting real. Jesus, take the wheel. Only way I'm getting to the other side.

0: That's right. Family Life Radio. I'm Sam. My friend Coach is here. Coach's Corner. You've got something from Bob Goff? It's where things go wrong and you go, oh no. What's your angle on this?
1: Here's how it works. Let's say you're stuck in traffic and it's not going very well and you're tempted to go, oh, with it. It's like, well, wait a minute. Unfortunately, I'm stuck in traffic, but fortunately, I get to hang out with Sam a little bit more as I listen to her show.
0: Aww. Or
1: unfortunately, my meeting got canceled today, but fortunately, that's opened up for me to be able to go do this. Unfortunately, again, I'm stuck in traffic, but I get to spend more time with my family in the car and not be frustrated. We could even play the unfortunate fortunate game. All kinds of ways that when you look at that biblically, it's a way of saying, thank you, God, that you control even my very moment. And it's not just keeping a stiff upper lip. It's really biblical and meditating on the good, the pure, the honest, the holy things that Paul talks about in the book of Philippians.
0: How has it changed you since you've been doing that?
1: It just brought my stress level down. The other day, traffic where I drive, it's about 20 minutes. If I get a little bit late, a train comes by, it's like at 45 minutes. And immediately I went right into that. Oh, come on. I got a lot to do today. I said, stop. Unfortunately, I'm stuck in traffic. Fortunately, I wasn't hit by that train. And the other fortunate part, I got to listen to Cankle Fritz and Friends a little bit more in the morning, and they actually made me laugh. And you know what? I wasn't 45 minutes. It was only 25, but I fortunately didn't ruin my entire day. That makes sense? Yeah, it was unfortunate I got stuck in traffic, but fortunately, everybody made it safely, and my day completely turned around. Try it for yourself and see if it doesn't change things for you as you focus on your attention on God.
0: I'm going to do it. Fortunately, you came by. Thanks, Coach.
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I'm Sam. God loves you. Does that mean nothing will go wrong? Or does it mean that he's going to send help that just points out who he is? Ken's story coming up after Zach Williams. Hey.

0: 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Hi, I'm Sam, 888-888-9976. You know when you haven't slept really well, and sometimes your neck will be a little stiff, and you don't feel like you're just really in your zone, you don't feel good. Ken was feeling like this. He's waiting for a flight at the airport. His neck and his jaw were so sore that he thought, I must have slept funny. Well, it wasn't that. It was a heart attack, and it came on really fast. Claire is a nurse. She was waiting for the same flight. She knew exactly what was happening, so she started doing CPR. She sent some other passengers running for the defibrillator that they have at airports. She kept doing compressions, and in between, they used that device to shock his heart back into beating. Ken is fine now, but the doctors say that if Claire had not been there, Ken wouldn't have lived. And all that to say that if you ever feel fearful about stepping out, you or someone you love, that bad things could happen, God is good, and He sends helpers. He's got you covered. I don't know how, but I know He does. Or maybe He'll even be the helper. Do you have a story about when something didn't go well, but you saw God in it? Or He used you in that situation? Call me, 888-888-9976. We all need a second chance. We've said hurtful words, acted selfishly. And I can't be the only one who microwaved fish in the office break room, can I?
1: Ew!
0: God gave Jonah a second chance to carry out his mission. And hey, he even used a fish. So I'm encouraged to know that I'm never too far gone to make a difference. And you aren't either. And if I slip up again, God gives third chances. And fourth.
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Right after this song, you get to hear who the next person is who qualified for our Backyard Summer Concert Series with Laura Story. This is a fun one. It's not just one person.

0: Family Life Radio. Hello, it's Sam. Courtney, you just qualified to have Laura Sturry come and perform a worship concert in your backyard.
1: Yay!
0: Yes!
1: Oh my goodness, this is amazing.
2: That's amazing.
1: Thank you.
2: And eggs.
0: Wait, you have a helper there. You've got eggs? What else?
2: Ori, we need to get the pan.
0: We need to get the pan. Yeah, we need to get the big pan.
3: The big pan. All right, hop down.
2: We need to get the pan.
0: I can tell you're a chef. What's his name?
3: Thank you. This is Cooper.
0: Hi.
3: Little Sunshine.
0: Hi, Little Sunshine. 4-year-old Chef Cooper. And mom, Courtney, just qualified for a backyard concert with Laura Sturry. Congratulations, you guys.
3: That would be so fun. Well, I love her, and her book, So Long Normal, was so good. I read it with my church. A few ladies texting some of them earlier, like, hey, please call the radio concert series.
0: Well, I hope you win, and you could invite them all. And, of course, Chef Cooper.
3: That would be amazing.
2: Three eggs.
0: Three eggs. He's still going. Please, renew my subscription. That's awesome.
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That is Jeremy Camp, and I'm Sam. Sometimes you think, I need to quit. 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

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My name is Sam. If things are going hard for you, change what you put in your head and in your heart and watch what God does with it. Sue from Michigan has a story about what God has done. We're going to celebrate. That is coming up after CeCe Winans on Family Life Radio. Oh!

0: 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Hello, my name is Sam. My friend Sue from Michigan is here, and God has done something good because where you are is not where you were. What was it like when you kind of called out to him?
1: I had a rough time for a long time and not able to get out of bed and just not being able to function. But things have turned the corner, and it's listening to you guys and all the artists that you have introduced me to. But doing great right now. I'm sitting on the lake at Higgins Lake and soaking up the sun for 3 days now. And then we're going to be headed south again to see and take care of our 11-month-old baby grandson, our first grandchild.
0: Yay!
1: And life is good, and we'll be taking you along with us.
0: Oh, thanks for taking us along. Give that little one some loves from us. And you can hear when God changes it, He changes it. If you need to bring the encouragement with you, whatever you're doing this summer, yes, please. 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

0: 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I'm Sam. Just makes me happy when little kids start to realize, ooh, I'm growing up. Got a story about my nephew coming up after Toby Mac. If you have a kid story, 888-888-9976.
1: It's been a long year. It almost took me down, I swear.

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1: 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Our nephew went out to a fancy restaurant for the first time because he's getting older. 11. So he's at the restaurant and he decides to order steak. And the waiter says, "How would you like it done?" And he thought about it. And then he said, "I think, however, the chef thinks it should be best prepared." It's good. It's good. When you don't know, go with the experts. Do you have a kid story? 888-888-9976.
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It is just the best thing to say when something has gone wrong, and I'm just learning it. My friend Coach, Coach's Corner, coming up. He's going to share it with you after Phil Wickham on Family Life Radio.

0: so good. Phil Wickham and Crowder on Family Funded Family Life Radio. I'm Sam, my friend Coach. He's like the dad that you wish you had, where he shares stuff that you go, I needed that. We call it Coach's Corner. And this is from Bob Goff, where when something goes wrong and you just go, ugh, what are you thinking? What's your angle?
1: Here's how it works. Let's say you're stuck in traffic and it's not going very well and you're tempted to go, oh, what's it? It's like, well, wait a minute. Unfortunately, I'm stuck in traffic, but fortunately, I get to hang out with Sam a little bit more as I listen to her show.
0: Aww.
1: Or unfortunately, my meeting got canceled today, but fortunately, that's opened up for me to be able to go do this. Unfortunately, again, I'm stuck in traffic, but I get to spend more time with my family in the car and not be frustrated. We could even play the unfortunate fortunate game. All kinds of ways that when you look at that biblically, it's a way of saying, thank you, God, that you control even my very moment. And it's not just keeping a stiff upper lip. It's really biblical and meditating on the good, the pure, the honest, the holy things that Paul talks about in the book of Philippians.
0: How has it changed you since you've been doing that?
1: It just brought my stress level down. The other day, traffic where I drive, it's about 20 minutes. If I get a little bit late, a train comes by, it's like at 45 minutes. And immediately I went right into that. Oh, come on. I got a lot to do today. I said, stop. Unfortunately, I'm stuck in traffic. Fortunately, I wasn't hit by that train. And the other fortunate part, I got to listen to Cankle Fritz and Friends a little bit more in the morning, and they actually made me laugh. And you know what? I wasn't 45 minutes. It was only 25, but I fortunately didn't ruin my entire day. That makes sense? Yeah, it was unfortunate I got stuck in traffic, but fortunately, everybody made it safely, and my day completely turned around. Try it for yourself and see if it doesn't change things for you as you focus on your attention on God.
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